0: Open final. Djokovic advancing after Daniil Medvedev was disqualified for hitting a ball into the crowd. And doubts are growing over Cameron Green's fitness for the first test against South Africa could open the door for Nick Mattinson to play. That's the latest news and sport.
1: River 1467 weather. For Good Deal Tyres, 504 to 510 Benetook Avenue, Mildura.
2: A partly cloudy day today, Mildura, Robin Vale and Wentworth, all heading for 24. The three-day forecast for Sunraysia tomorrow, sunny 23, Thursday sunny 29, Friday late shower or 2:32.
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0: Melbourne, it probably would have worked. We've already got all the stadiums built. And the fact that the Glaswegians were able to do it for a few hundred million dollars, I don't believe they ever had any intention of hosting them. They did it to buy votes. It cost us the best part of $600 million. Now, you're right. That is theft or incompetence or a bit of both. Ronald, hello.
1: Oh, hi. Yeah, I just wanted to say, I saw early on in the articles that there was an article saying that the Suburban Rail Loop, or as I like to call it, the monorail, was like the Circle Line in London. And I thought, whoever's written that hasn't actually been to London, because London Circle Line is 17 kilometres long and it's a circle. This is an orbital line that's 91 kilometres long and it's a semicircle. And it has there is no use of it. If you said the M25, which is the equivalent in London, which is the most rail network city in the world, almost, and if you said to them you're building a rail network, people would just laugh and say, why?
0: Yeah, you're right. The Circle Line in London is what is in inner London, isn't it? I mean, it was just a new way of getting around. You had to change stations a lot more before they built it. And I remember seeing some of the stations being built, and they had to do this incredibly difficult construction, you know, in between tall buildings and going down like 50 metres. And, you know, this was in established areas that already had the buildings built above it. And look, I think the interesting point that Steve made as well, he referred to the old Outer Circle Railway line, which I grew up for a while near, and we call it the cutting, and there were no rail tracks, but they still had the odd bridge, and it was down, you know, next to roads, and you could ride your bike and stuff through it, and I think they've put like a proper track in there now. That was, 100 years ago, essentially their version of the Suburban Rail Loop, and by that I mean Melburnians 100 years ago, and it didn't work. Because as I understand it, and I've got a book about it at home, people still mainly wanted to go from where they lived in and out of the city. There wasn't this demand to go around what then was outer Melbourne, you know, Kew and Canterbury and so forth. It's hard to think of that as outer Melbourne, but that's what it was 100 years ago. And here we are 100 years later, essentially building a much bigger and more expensive version of the same thing. And I'm just not sure, well, as we've heard today, there was no external business case. It was just made up by some consultants. David Armstrong joins us now for the news headlines. David, good morning.
2: Good morning. The news at midday. Sport will lead our bulletin at midday because Jamie Graham is the new coach of the North Melbourne Football Club.
0: He spells his name a strange way.
2: J-A-Y-M-I-E.
0: But how old is he that they were getting into the weird names?
2: I was 14.
0: He's 14.
2: No, he's not 14. I'm sorry, but it is a trend of the modern era that,
0: isn't it?
2: You spell. Anyway, he's the doc. He was the Dockers assistant as of a couple of days ago.
0: He pushed the Wolfie time button.
2: No, it wasn't him. He can push. Do you know what he can do now? He can push the Northie
0: time
2: button.
0: I think I'm glad I saw it because I don't think we'll ever see it again.
2: He will be presented to the media shortly by the chief executive, Jen Watt. Two people who won't be at that conference are Todd Viney and Sonia Hood, who are the two that announced the departure of Clarko and gave him a couple on the way out.
0: And he responded by taking all of his North Melbourne gear and giving it to the Salvos.
2: He did. There has been a general rejection of any suggestion that the Greens are pushing to spend $25 billion to seize control of hundreds of Coles and Woolworths supermarkets to create a taxpayer-funded grocery empire. The Green Institute, which is a think tank, wants to sell heavily discounted essentials such as milk, bread, eggs and meat. David Limbrick on the program, he said, oh, no. It worked a treat in Venezuela.
0: Yeah. Well, the Green Institute is run by former Greens MP Max Chandler-Mather. He has promised us to come on Thursday to defend this. I didn't think they were going to pay for the Woolworths supermarkets. I got said they were just going to seize them.
2: Forcibly acquire.
0: Yeah, they're ours. Means, yeah, bad luck.
2: At gunpoint. Mm. Just bad old days. And just quickly, addiction-like behaviours may be more common in everyday life than previously realised. Flinders University did this. Do you do any of this? Excessive gaming?
0: No.
2: Binge eating?
0: No.
2: And compulsive shopping?
0: No.
2: Each of those three items are an indicator of an addictive personality.
0: There's a few people here who have a bit of a problem with online shopping. I won't name one of them. One of them sits in the room with you and it's causing problems in the marriage.
2: Oh, no.
0: Yes. He has to hide the things. Oh, I've given it away. He has to hide the things he buys.
2: Who are you?
0: I tell you off air. I can't. You're getting a lot of trouble if I say.
2: That's what they're in the news at midday.
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11: A partly cloudy day today, Mildura, Robin Vale and Wentworth, all heading for 24. The 3-day forecast for Sunraysia tomorrow, sunny 23, Thursday sunny 29, Friday late shower or 232.
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0: Ring this number now and be a kitchen gadget or a piece of exercise equipment or some sort of fashion item, perhaps a jumper with a cockatoo embroidered on the front. But it's shutting down for good. The direct group, which owns

0: 30% off sale is on now. Save 20 or 30% off Lazy Boy, IMG and Garston. It is currently 14 degrees with a shower to the head of us. But we've just had some rain before. Forecast top is 19. John, good morning.
1: Yes, good morning, Tom. Talking about shopping. I've never bought anything online, and I've never bought a gift card. Even my grandchildren, I give them cash. I take them to the shops, I give them cash, and they can buy whatever they want.
0: Yes, I used to have a great-grandmother, John, and when she was alive, we got all of the grandchildren or great-grandchildren got 50 cents and a packet of Smarties for Christmas, and then towards the end of her life, the 50 cents became $2.
1: I get slightly more than that.
0: Yes, well, that's inflation for you. It's like the tooth fairy these days. When we were young, we got, I think, 10 cents for a tooth. Some places now, it's north of $10. Anyway, Deb, what have you seen? Hello, Deb.
2: Yeah, hi, Tom. I'm just driving. Yeah, hi. Can you hear me? Yeah?
0: Yep, go ahead.
2: Yeah, just driving along Eastlink. I just said to your producer, not sure what's going on. A lot of police activity. I drive from basically Eastlink from Canterbury Road to the Monash. There are police on just about every exit ramp, and they've got stop sticks in their hands ready. And then I've turned around and I'm heading back to Ringwood now, and they're also on the Ringwood bound ramps as well. There's
0: so
2: chopper.
0: So is this Eastlink or the Monash?
2: Eastlink. On Eastlink.
0: So
2: there's police cars, just about on all the exits, all exit ramps ready.
0: Okay, well, that's unusual. I mean, unless there's a police chase further down and they're trying to stop the person getting off the freeway. All right, that is interesting, Deb. So along Eastlink, at every exit, we've got police cars and stop signs. Okay, we'll try and find out, Deb, if we can before the show ends. It is 7 to 12. You could well be in the draw for our yearly prize on Friday, $60,000 towards a Mercedes of your choice, thanks to Mercedes-Benz Brighton. They're Bayside's trusted experts in luxury motoring and Melbourne's only all-in-one Mercedes-Benz retailer. Back to calls in a moment. First, though, we'll look ahead to the afternoon's program. Tony Moakley, good morning.
3: We'll keep you updated on that if there's any more developments. Did anyone go to Olivia Dean last night? Olivia Dean is not the sister of Harry Dean, so I don't know why anybody would go and see somebody named Olivia Dean.
0: Forgive my ignorance. Who is Olivia Dean?
3: A singer.
0: Right.
3: So I'll have Beatrix from The Office. She went and saw her, as did many young women.
0: Can I tell you, I used to pride myself in knowing who was who in the world of, live rock and roll and whatever. Now I'm still on these email lists. Oh, coming up, we've got da-da-da-da-da-da-da. I don't know any of them.
3: No. I'm well off the pace too. And I have children and they tell me and it goes in one ear and out the other. So we'll be talking about music. Are we really still the arts capital of Australia? Charlie Brown will talk foldable phones. What needs to be reduced in size? We'll ask at 12:30. Daniel Burt, comedy writer, will look at AI and the umpiring of AFL games. And Tom Gleeson from Hard Quiz. Advice.
0: You say you've never heard anything by Olivia Dean. And we'll see if this changes your mind. Just come be the man I need. Tell me you got something to give. I
3: want it. I kind of like it when you call me. Yeah, that's a banger.
0: It's anodyne. It's boring. And apparently it was the top of the Triple J Hottest 100 last Australia Day, if we can call it that.
3: No, it's Invasion Day. Yeah. Tom, Triple J.
0: What's Olivia Dean?
3: Well, look, she pulled quite the crowd yesterday and we will get the review. So if you did go to Olivia Dean last night, we'd love to hear from you.
0: Good on you, Tony. Tony Moakley there with you straight after the midday news. Leanne, good morning.
4: Oh, good morning. I'm just ringing about the TVSN. I have never actually bought anything from it, but I only just got into it probably the last few months. I occasionally in the middle of the night turn it on. I actually really, really enjoy it. It's like what that lady said. It's more for company than anything. Yeah. The people are personable. They're chatty. I find it very charming. But I had never really heard of it prior.
0: Well, I'm afraid, Leanne, once it switches off as soon as a fortnight's time, you'll have to maybe listen to us in the middle of the night. A bit of Dennis Walter between 8 and 12 each evening. Can't beat that at 5 to 12.
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0: It's almost midday, news in a moment with Jordan Tunbridge, but very quickly, Murray, what have you seen?
15: Yeah, Tom, the police are on the over-ramp on the Monash, just in case they turn, I'm assuming, left off the East Link, whoever they're following. They're facing for a quick exit down Gippsland Way. I don't think they can use stop sticks for where they are.
0: Yeah, okay. Well, look, we think this is tied up with the word on the street we had around about 10 o'clock from Emma, who said that there was a police chase. I think an SUV did a U-turn across the median strip of Eastlink and the police were in hot pursuit. And I think that's why, Murray, what you've seen and what Deb saw minutes ago, the police have shut down the exits. Anyway, Emma is in the running for the weekly Word on the Street prize, a $1,000 voucher to spend at Imp Jewelry. And Emma, if you win that, you'll automatically be in the running for the yearly prize, 60 grand towards a Mercedes of your choice. Thanks to our great friends at Mercedes-Benz at Brighton. Have a great afternoon. Talk to you again tomorrow at 8:30. Bye for now.
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0: Good
16: afternoon with your local news. I'm Andrew Schau. More rural child and healthcare. Roads investment and establishing right to farm laws are among the requests from the Victorian Farmers Federation ahead of next month's state election. They want candidates vying for seats across Sunraysia and the Mallee to commit to the measures, which also includes appointing a land use and food security commissioner. VFF President Ryan Milgate saying local farmers are being held back by bureaucracy and rising costs. Meantime, two CCTV trailers would be funded for Mildura under a new November election commitment from local MP Jade Benham. The Nationals member says the cameras would be deployed in high-risk areas across the city and use night vision, remote monitoring and 360-degree recording.
17: We know there's a huge amount of vacancies within Victoria Police at the moment, which is why we're committed to recruiting 3,000 more police. But in the meantime, these CCTV trailers for Mildura will help us cover those black spots.
16: Benham, meantime, has also confirmed a $1 million commitment for the proposed Mildura SES unit redevelopment. That's after the unit recently called for more funding, saying they're struggling, particularly during major emergency responses with their facilities. Mildura police are appealing for anyone with information to come forward after an alleged armed robbery incident yesterday morning. Police allege two men entered an Asian supermarket around 7:45 with weapons, but ultimately they left empty-handed. Two men aged 41 and 32 were arrested a few hours later at around midday, and best contact Crime Stoppers if you know anything. Organisers are hoping to get as many people on board for the upcoming Sunraysia Walking Hockey Festival. It'll be run across the 17th and 18th, that's next weekend, and features a slower-paced version of hockey with a 30-minute intro session for those who've not played before. To register for next week's event, head to the Sunraysia Hockey website. And with Wentworth Shire's new bin system now underway, council wants to see only the right stuff going into green bins. They're asking residents to only use council-approved compostable liners. And that's the latest local news. I'm Andrew Schell.
18: 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They beat everyone's prices 7 days a week. River 1467. National news now.
19: I'm Phoebe Humphrey. The Department of Defence will be speaking to media shortly following the death of an Aussie Army soldier in the Northern Territory. It's been confirmed the soldier died during a training exercise at Mount Bundy yesterday, around 100 k's southeast of Darwin. The state's Chief Minister, Leah Finocchiaro, says five others were also injured.
20: The Northern Territory supported two injured evacuations by helicopter to Royal Darwin Hospital at about 7:30 last night, and another three by plane at about 9:30 last night.
19: Barnaby Joyce says the Coalition's migration policy is an endorsement of One Nation. The federal opposition will unveil its policy today, set to lower net overseas migration to as low as 100,000 in its first year. The One Nation MP telling Nine it's similar to his party's view.
21: Look, I congratulate the Coalition for basically coming up with our policy. Bit of a nuance in there, but what it shows is an endorsement of where One Nation's off to.
19: Opposition leader Angus Taylor will front cameras shortly. OpenAI is set to downplay its Medicare hack at today's parliamentary inquiry. AI bosses from OpenAI, Anthropic, Google and Microsoft will be grilled about the impacts of the technology in Australia. It follows a rogue AI agent accessing a Medicare statistics portal back in June. And the Small Business Ombudsman is heading for a showdown with the Tax Office over its decision to stop accepting credit card payments from the end of November. The Chamber of Commerce argues the move could make cash flow even tougher for businesses.
22: Sport for Anne Webster, your member for Mallee, authorised A. Webster Mildura.
19: In sport, North Melbourne officially has a new coach, with Frio assistant Jamie Graham winning the job. The 43-year-old has signed a three-year deal with the Roos after the club parted ways with Alistair Clarkson. Graham has been in charge of the Dockers forward line for the past five seasons. Mary Fowler has been withdrawn from the Matildas squad for this month's international friendlies against Germany and Haiti. The attacking midfielder is taking a break due to personal circumstances. And Aussie Alex de Minaur is taking on Novak Djokovic in tonight's China Open final. That's the latest news and sport.
18: 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For Mildura Ag Supplies.
23: Good afternoon, I'm Gabriel Hodson. Pig farmers want to see clearer, compulsory country of origin labelling for meat after processors say a fast food chain has ditched all of its Aussie pork for cheap meat from overseas. Guzman E. Gomez says it sources pork from Australia and Denmark, depending on seasonal demand and quality. Echuca pig farmer David Wright says Aussies should be supporting Aussies, but many have no idea where their pork's come from.
24: As
1: Australian farmers, it's about supporting Australian product, but it's a bit more than that. As farmers, we're all part of a rural community, and we support, we employ locally. We employ 7 people. We buy all our produce locally. We bring everything through our farm gate as local as possible. This is about an opportunity for government to show the support for farming communities. This is a no-brainer for government to put this on the service trade. Let consumers do what they want to do and support rural communities and farming communities in Australia.
23: Pork Australia says at the moment 41% of the pig meat consumed in Australia is imported. One of the world's biggest cargo companies has been given a harsh warning by the Australian government for critical non-compliance when it comes to biosecurity. Norwegian logistics company Valenus Wilhelmsen has been suspended from a list of biosecurity treatment providers. It's unclear what prompted the move, but the huge boats are a common sight in Aussie ports. The Federal Agriculture Department says any consignments treated by Valenus Wilhelmsen may be subject to reasonable action to make them safe. Fertiliser prices are coming down and are now close to what they were before the Iran conflict. Stein Haugen from the Australian Fertiliser Corporation says with the Strait of Hormuz closed, they're stable, at least for now.
2: They have come down quite a bit the last couple of months. I think the price of urea in Australia at the highest was around $1,400 Australian dollars ex-warehouse, and now I think they're about $800. But to $800, I think, is what I would call a normal price that I think could last for quite some time.
23: He says they're building a urea factory in Gladstone in Queensland, and more could be built elsewhere in Australia. The corporation is hoping to one day produce at least 50% of the urea required on Australia's eastern states. We're up to day 2 of the Elmore Field Days, where the rain's cleared and there's not a cloud in the sky above north central Victoria. Clara Holmberg says there's plenty to see, especially for sheep producers.
3: O'Sullivan's shearing shed. We have shearing demos running every day. Shearing for Cancer, Kids for Cancer. So that's a foundation they're raising money for. They also have some new technologies. It's called a woven optics. It's made by Heinegger. It's a micron tester, so they're able to test on the sheep for it, Sean. So they're all pretty excited about that.
23: The Elmore Field Days run until Thursday. A new project is making it easier for farmers to prove their environmental credentials. Richard Archer from the Centre for E-Research at Federation University is working on a project that'll bring together publicly available data on a property, saving time for the landholder.
4: Farmers and land managers are being asked about the environmental side of their operations, and they're being asked questions from lenders, buyers, exporters, and from all levels of government. And our project has tested whether answers to these questions can be generated from public data. So we turn existing mapping and satellite data into a picture of the remnant bush with creeks and the land use on a farm, and we can see how that's changed over time.
23: He's speaking in Canberra tomorrow at the Food Agility Conference. The Goat Industry Council of Australia is pushing for its 2,500 members to take part in a webinar tonight to thrash out possible changes to the livestock levy. The council's president wants the levy increased from 37 cents per goat to 90 cents, saying it'll help safeguard the industry's future. People can sign up for the webinar via the Meat and Livestock Australia website. The final levy vote will take place at the MLA annual meeting on November 24. A primary school on the Victoria-New South Wales border says children have been left devastated by the theft of 2 miniature breed baby goats. The black kids, Blackberry and Thorn, were just 30 centimetres high. St Francis of Assisi Deputy Principal Marcus Rowland says they were used in a cattle club program introducing students to farm animals.
24: We've got a lot of farming families at the school, but it's also students that haven't got the opportunity because they live in town or bigger towns in this region that get to experience this as well.
23: This is National Rural News.
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7: The Aussie market is off to a positive start this Tuesday, lifting by a fifth of 1%, putting us on track for a third straight session of gains. 7 of 11 sectors are improving, led by a 1% jump in real estate, which is rebounding after several rough sessions. Major miners and banks are also supporting the gains, while tech is doing worst, falling by more than 1.5%, and energy is a weight after oil fell by roughly 2% overnight to $100 a barrel, pressured by signs that Middle East crude exports are recovering towards pre-war levels. Gold ticked lower to $4,157 an ounce, and iron ore edged higher to $92 per tonne, recovering a little after prices slumped 8.5% over the past month as demand for steel in China remains weak. Finally, the Aussie dollar is buying 69.7 US cents. This is Laura Besserati from ComSec.
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8: 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I'm Jemima Forster with today's report. Blackall yarded 2,300 head this week with good quality local bullocks and cows, but a planter run of yearlings. Local restockers paid to 540.2 cents for light steers, 200 to 280 kilos, averaging 495 cents, while a few heavy feeder steers reached to 470.2 cents, averaging 460 cents. Central Highlands buyers took light restocker heifers with Boss Indicus content to 320.2 cents, averaging 305 cents. Spayed heifers, 330 to 400 kilos, made to 382.2 cents, mostly around 375 cents. Better quality younger bullocks drew strong feeder competition. Grown steers, 500 to 600 kilos, sold to 488.2 cents, averaging 454 cents to feed, and 450.2 cents, averaging 426 cents to processors. Steers over 600 kilos topped at 436.2 cents, averaging 405 cents. Heavy heifers made to 420.2 cents to processors, averaging 408 cents and 430 cents to feed. Cows eased 5 to 10 cents without a southern exporter. Medium cows sold to 360.2 cents, averaging 320 cents. Heavy score 3 cows to 362.2 cents, averaging 351 cents. And heavy score 4 cows to 375 cents, averaging 365 cents. Heavy bulls reached 420 cents. In Griffith, lamb numbers fell to 2,050 new season head, and prices were dearer except for extra heavies. Stores to 16 kilo made $206 per head. Trade weights lifted $15 to sell from $245 to $278. Heavy weights made $295 to $317, and extra heavies $320 to $350, mostly 1,080 to 1,150 cents per kilos. Old lambs were $10 to $12 stronger. Mutton was about $10 dearer, with crossbred ewes reaching $302 and merinos $294. That concludes today's market update, brought to you by Auctions Plus, dedicated to connecting ag.
23: And with the grain report, here's Eliza Redfern from Bendigo Bank Agribusiness.
9: Australian wheat markets were mixed on Monday, while barley prices were mostly firmer and canola was relatively steady. Looking at the international side of things, US wheat futures strengthened from opportunistic buying as geopolitical tensions are anticipated to provide longer-term support. US corn futures tracked broadly steady overall, balanced by the announcement of another flash sale to Mexico and technical selling in light of forecasts suggesting a smaller Brazilian crop. Chicago soybean futures rose to partially correct some previous losses, while the market waits for further harvest indications, and ICE canola futures increased on the back of higher vegetable oil prices. CBOT December 26 wheat increased $4 to $365 Australian dollars per tonne. ICE November 26 canola increased $2 to $824 Australian dollars per tonne. And MATIF November 26 canola decreased $3 to $865 Australian dollars per tonne. These comments are general in nature and may not be relevant to your specific situation. You should consider the relevant product disclosure statements and seek independent advice before purchasing any financial products.
23: That's the latest from the markets. This is National Rural News.
10: River 1467 weather. 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
11: For the Mallee today, it'll be partly cloudy. Medium chance of showers in the south this afternoon. Near zero chance of rain elsewhere. Mildura, Robinvale 24, Oyun 21. Lower Western sunny. Wentworth 24, Pooncarie 26 and Broken Hill 25. And partly cloudy for the Riverland, Renmark 23. Tomorrow, sunny 23. Thursday, sunny 29. Friday, late shower or two and 32 degrees.
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0: 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Stray Cats and Runaway Boys. It's Robbo in for Damo. It is the 80s lunch thanks to SMGT and lots more from that fantastic decade coming up. Bit of MJ on the way, Cyndi Lauper and Survivor, just to name a few.
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4: 1989. I had my HQ. In excess were everywhere. The Hawks won the grand final by one goal. And Hog's Breath Cafe were born. Right here in Australia. The haircuts had changed. But Hog's Breath Cafe's iconic 18-hour slow-cooked prime rib, curly fries and atmosphere unlike anywhere else remain. The home of Hogspitality. An Aussie icon since 89, Hog's Breath Cafe.
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0: River 1467, your feel-good station, the 80s lunch, Eye of the Tiger. I saw a one-eyed tiger once. You were never quite sure whether it was walking into the room or out of the room. It is the 80s lunch, thanks to SMGT, Robbo Infodemo, who's crook today, the Breakfast Club coming up, some Brian Adams as well, and here we go again. We'll play Whitesnake too.
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1: Hey there, I'm Brooke Seychelle. First to the NT, where an Australian soldier has died during a training exercise. The Defence Force confirmed five others were also injured in the incident at Mount Bundy training area yesterday, which is about an hour southeast of Darwin. Meantime, the Coalition has announced the biggest cut to immigration in the history of Australia. The plan would slash the number of temporary visa holders by around 650,000 over 4 years and would cut net overseas migration to 100,000 in the first 2 years. Opposition leader Angus Taylor says the numbers need to be lower and the standards need to be higher.
2: The reality is that immigration policy under Labor is threatening our way of life, alongside threatening our borders. The integrity of our immigration system has been deeply flawed.
1: Questions are being raised as to whether Aussie sports like life saving will be featured at the Brisbane Olympics after the emblem for the 2032 Games was revealed to be a cockatoo. Organisers have stopped short of revealing which sports will feature, but confirm, like the emblem, the program will definitely have an Aussie flavour.
3: Things like this matter. We take them very seriously. This is definitely Australia and Queensland's Games.
1: Andrew Liveris from the Brisbane 2032 Organising Committee on Seven there. And One Nation is pushing for a nationwide ban on full-face coverings in schools, saying it would help students engage more freely with their teachers and classmates. The proposal would exclude hijabs and apply to public and private schools.
4: Sport for Anne Webster, your member for Mallee. Authorise A. Webster Mildura.
1: In sport, the AFL trade period is continuing today. Geelong making an early play for Bombers defender Jordan Ridley, offering the Dons Jack Bowes a future first-round pick and another future selection. Cats footy boss Andrew Mackey also reaffirming their interest in St Kilda's Rowan Marshall.
5: Look, there's some work to do. It's not an easy one. We understand it. He is contracted. You know, we have indicated to Rowan that we'd like to bring him in, and we haven't given up on that.
1: That's on the AFL website there. That's the latest in news and sport.
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6: For the Mallee today, it'll be partly cloudy. Medium chance of showers in the south this afternoon. Near zero chance of rain elsewhere. Mildura, Robinvale 24, Oyun 21. Lower Western sunny. Wentworth 24, Pooncarie 26 and Broken Hill 25. And partly cloudy for the Riverland, Renmark 23. Tomorrow, sunny 23. Thursday, sunny 29. Friday, late shower or two and 32 degrees.
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0: 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It's Robbo in for Damo this afternoon. 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

0: on 1467, your feel-good station. Just another day in paradise. That's it, up around our beautiful region. Robbo here in for Damo today. A little later, I'll give you the details of the lucky $5 note, thanks to Simmons Scrap Metal Recyclers. And you could pick up $275, so well worth a listen. If you've got a fiver tucked away somewhere, have it ready to check the number against that, which I'll give to you a little later this afternoon.
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0: 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Bit of Queen never goes astray, does it? Great to have you with us this afternoon. 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
1: Hey there, I'm Brooke Seychelles. Migration is in the spotlight today, with the Coalition unveiling a proposed policy to cut migration numbers to just 100,000 if it gets into government. Opposition leader Angus Taylor says there's a better way to handle things.
2: That means lowering the numbers and raising the standards, and we will do both.
1: Meantime, the federal government says its thoughts are with the Defence Force following the death of an Australian Army soldier. The soldier was killed during a training exercise in the Northern Territory yesterday, with five others injured. Minister for Defence Personnel Matt Keogh says it's tragic.
3: I think no matter how someone in our Australian Defence Force passes away, it's tragic. And we want to make sure that they, their families and the people who work with them are supported whenever that occurs.
1: Overseas, Nepal has called off the search and rescue operation following the devastating flash flooding in August. Authorities will instead focus on rehabilitation and are now considering how to legally declare the missing persons dead to allow their families to complete legal formalities. More than 5,000 people are still missing. And your late night gaming habit or online shopping spree could be closer to an addiction than you think. A Flinders University study found behaviours like gaming, binge eating and compulsive shopping share many of the same traits as recognised addictions, with gaming showing a 98.9% similarity to gambling disorder.
4: Sport for Anne Webster, your member for Mallee, authorised A. Webster Mildura.
1: Sport, the Roos have found their replacement for Alistair Clarkson, with Jamie Graham appointed as the club's new coach. The Frio assistant says North is a great fit for his style.
5: My values and the way I'm wired seem to be very aligned with North Melbourne. Feels like a connected club and something that I can really feel like I belong to and contribute to the environment.
1: And Mary Fowler has been withdrawn from the Matildas squad for this month's international friendlies against Germany and Haiti. The attacking midfielder is taking a break due to personal circumstances. That's the latest in news and sport.
0: 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For Good Deal Tyres, head in today for a totally good deal.
6: For the Mallee today, it'll be partly cloudy. Medium chance of showers in the south this afternoon. Near zero chance of rain elsewhere. Mildura, Robinvale 24, Oyun 21. Lower Western sunny. Wentworth 24, Pooncarie 26 and Broken Hill 25. And partly cloudy for the Riverland, Renmark 23. Tomorrow, sunny 23. Thursday, sunny 29. Friday, late shower or two and 32 degrees.
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0: Two ups at two, River 1467. Yep, your favourite artists doubled in this hour. Two there from Elton John, In Excess, got us underway. And coming up, Led Zeppelin and the Honey Drippers. Do you remember the Honey Drippers? Sea of Love. Robert Plant from Led Zeppelin was the singer of that song. That's why they're included. That is coming up very soon.
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6: It's the 6th of October, the day when the first full-length talkie, the jazz singer starring Al Jolson, premiered in 1927.
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6: Something by the Beatles was released in 1969, first A-side written by George Harrison. ABBA members Benny and Annie Fried were married on this day in 1978 after a long engagement. They divorced 3 years later.
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6: Birthday, Swedish actress Britt Ekland turns 84. The former girlfriend of Rod Stewart was a Bond girl.
12: Killing a few hours as one of your passing fancies isn't quite my scene.
6: Special one for former rugby league coach John Mooney. He's 80, coached Parramatta to their 1986 title. Kevin Cronin is 75, lead singer of hit 80s band REO Speedwagon. Elizabeth Shue turns 63, the popular 80s actress from The Karate Kid, the Back to the Future sequels and Cocktail.
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6: Socceroos legend Mark Schwarzer is 54 today, played over 100 games for Australia. Actor Yoann Gruffudd is 53, Mr. Fantastic in the Fantastic Four movies.
14: It's Welsh for, Welsh for John, really.
6: Cross Code League and Union star Ryan Cross celebrates his 47th.
15: It's been picked up by Cross, and there's the first try of the match.
6: And former Fremantle and Essendon 200 gamer Adam McPhee is 44. Finally, did you know cricket legends and commentators Richie Beno and Tony Gregg shared their birthday? Tony died aged 66 in 2012, Richie in 2015 aged 84, but both celebrated their birthday on October 6.
16: You were putting out there, Richie, you'd have to putt a little more firmly in the dark section. Very good lesson. Come back to that in a moment.
6: Remembering two legends of cricket on October 6.
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0: with 1467, your feel-good station. Steve Miller Band by two, as part of our two ups at two, here with Robbo this afternoon until four, then Jonesy and Amanda. But in the meantime, we are going to be getting a couple from Bruno Mars, and we'll try and squeeze in Cold Chisel as well. 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
1: Hey there, I'm Brooke Seychelle. The Defence Force has confirmed a 28-year-old soldier killed yesterday was involved in a military vehicle rollover. Five other soldiers were also injured in the incident at a training area in the Northern Territory. It's the second death of an Australian soldier this year. An SAS member also died during a training exercise in New South Wales in May. OpenAI has again apologised after one of its AI agents accessed a federal government website. Senior executives from the company have fronted a parliamentary committee hearing in Sydney, 2 weeks after the breach of the Medicare portal was revealed. OpenAI's Chief Strategy Officer Jason Kwan concedes it was a serious mistake.
2: Our models accessed Australian government websites in ways they were not directed to. That should not have happened. We also should have handled our response better. We are sorry, and we know we have work to do to rebuild trust with the Australian people.
1: Meantime, the opposition has accused Labor of mismanaging Australia's immigration system. The coalition unveiled their own migration policy today, promising to cut 650,000 temporary visas over 4 years. Deputy Liberal leader Jane Hume says the move won't create any worker shortages.
3: Pubs will still be staffed, fruit will still be picked, and houses will be built. But the system will be managed.
1: And Judith Lucy has revealed she has breast cancer. The comedian taking to social media with the news, saying it's relatively early stage and non-aggressive, and encouraging other women to keep up with their mammograms.
4: Sport for Anne Webster, your member for Mallee, authorised A. Webster Mildura.
1: Geelong is still no closer in picking up Rowan Marshall from St Kilda, with day two of the AFL trade period now underway. Cats footy boss Andrew Mackey says the Saints are asking for their first round pick, but that's just not on the table.
5: No, it's not at the minute, but like I said, there's work to do around it all. There's a bit of a gap there.
1: That's on the AFL website there. And the Supercars teams have started arriving in Bathurst ahead of this weekend's action at Mount Panorama. There'll be a street party tomorrow. That's the latest in news and sport.
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6: For the Mallee today, it'll be partly cloudy. Medium chance of showers in the south this afternoon. Near zero chance of rain elsewhere. Mildura, Robinvale 24, Oyun 21. Lower Western sunny. Wentworth 24, Pooncarry 26 and Broken Hill 25. And partly cloudy for the Riverland, Renmark 23. Tomorrow, sunny 23. Thursday, sunny 29. Friday, late shower or two and 32 degrees.
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0: 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All right, coming up, Jonesy and Amanda talking of feeling good. 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
4: Hey there, I'm Brooke Seychelle. The Coalition is already drawing some criticism for its migration policy after revealing plans to slash migration to 100,000 a year if they win the next election. However, the Australian Chamber of Commerce and Industry is warning it could hurt Australia's economic growth. CEO Andrew McKellar says the policy isn't what our country needs.
5: The reality is that if we are going to cut levels of migration to the extent that the Coalition says that will undermine the growth rate of the Australian economy and our future growth potential.
4: On the ABC there. Meantime, MP Zali Steggall has been left in the dark after a power outage plagued a pre-COP event in Fiji today. The power was out for at least 10 minutes at the five-star Sofitel Fiji Resort, forcing Steggall and other speakers to talk at an event in relative darkness. Overseas experts are playing down the risk of widespread deaths from a potential plague outbreak stemming from Russia. A scientist has died after breaking a test tube that contained live plague bacteria. But infection diseases expert Professor Paul Griffin has told Seven, the good news is it's a bacteria, not a virus.
6: Because it's bacterial, antibiotics work, and if you give them early, you can prevent infection in contacts, and that's what's happening there.
4: And a British Airways flight has been forced to do an emergency landing after a technical issue suddenly caused the plane to drop 28,000 feet during a flight from London to Chicago. The Boeing 777 lost altitude while it was flying over Ireland and was forced to turn back, safely landing at Heathrow Airport.
7: Sport for Anne Webster, your member for Mallee, authorise A. Webster Mildura.
4: Hawthorn is making their play for the Suns' Ben King, officially lodging paperwork for the free agent. Gold Coast now has 72 hours to respond, choosing to either match the contract or receive a compensation trade pick. And in NRL, Nathan Cleary has had surgery on both legs after that horrendous compound fracture in the prelim final loss to the Knights. The club's CEO says they're expecting him back in action by round one at the earliest. That's the latest in news and sport.
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8: Well, the Mallee partly cloudy this afternoon and tonight. There's a medium chance of showers in the south this afternoon. Near zero chance of rain elsewhere. Sunny tomorrow. Mildura heading for 23, Robindale 22 and Oyen 20. The Lower Western, sunny this afternoon. Fine tonight. Sunny tomorrow. Wentworth and Broken Hill 23. Pencarry 24. And the Riverland partly cloudy this afternoon and tonight. Sunny tomorrow. Renmark 23. Looking ahead for Sunraysia, Thursday sunny 29, Friday a late share or 232, and Saturday a share or 224. Tonight a low of 6 in Sunraysia.
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13: 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Bad, bad.
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20: We are awash with prizes, and you know what I'm looking forward to next year is the Formula One Australian Grand Prix ripping around Melbourne. That's mm-hmm. going to be fantastic. Mm-hmm. And you want to be a part of this. You and I have both been to this before.
21: It's a very exciting time to be in that city, to be smelling the fumes. Remember what's going with Miguel Maestre? You said, quick, let's go out and look at the noise.
20: I remember standing, not name-dropping too much, but Sam Newman, Miguel Maestre, we're just standing there, and Sam Newman looks at Miguel's pants and says, what's with those pants? And Miguel was wearing those pink pants. Remember those pink mm-hmm. pants? And he took it as a compliment.
21: And that's how you should live.
20: What's
21: you know,
20: with those
21: everything
20: pants?
21: That happens in your life, think, what would Miguel do? That's how we should all be living.
20: Maybe that's what we all should. We all should be Miguel. Anyway, we've got these tickets. The only way you can win these, though, is don't ring us. Don't. Kathy Keno. Kathy.
22: Hello, I'm Kathy Keno.
20: Don't ring us, Kathy.
22: I'm from the Boston Kinos.
20: You have to register. JonesyandAmanda.com.au. Are you listening, Kathy?
22: I wasn't listening. Can I win?
20: No. Type this in now, jonesyandamanda.com.au. Put your phone number in there, then we will call you. Do you understand, Kathy?
22: I'm not a simpleton.
20: Okay. And then what we're going to do is give you five things.
22: And you give us five things.
20: No, we give you five things.
22: No, you don't.
20: No, they
22: give us five things.
20: Yeah, they have to. We give you a topic.
22: Who's the simpleton? We give you a topic. You have to give us five things.
20: Well, let's role play this just okay. So we're on the same page.
22: All right.
20: And people
22: I'm Kathy Keno. What are the chances? I wrote it down and I got through.
20: Kathy, five motorcycle brands, go.
22: Kawasaki.
20: One, 2.
22: Bugatti.
20: No.
22: There's a Bugatti.
20: That's not a Bugatti.
22: What is it? Bukkake. What's that? Harley Davidson.
20: Yeah, okay.
22: Kawasaki.
20: Yeah, you still got 15 seconds.
22: And that's 5, 4.
20: No, you've said nothing.
22: I've said them all.
20: You've said Suzuki.
22: Suzuki.
20: Okay.
22: That's Honda. How it goes, but that's not going to be the
20: this
22: category.
20: This has failed spectacularly. Jonesy and Amanda.
22: What did I win?
20: .com.au. Don't make me block you, Kathy. We're going to call you next, okay?
22: Thank you. I'll wait.
20: Not you. It's Jonesy and Amanda driving you home for Jam Nation.
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0: Hello there, it's Jonesy and Amanda. It's good to be back driving you home this Tuesday afternoon.
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2: But how about you don't...
3: Jonesy and Amanda's Hot
0: Lap. One category, 30 seconds to give us five answers and that fit within that category.
2: And if you get five answers within that time, you will win two Sunday passes to the Formula One Australian Grand
0: Prix. Kathy Kino just before failed spectacularly with motorcycle brands.
2: She, I think, did okay.
0: And now she has
2: slipped
0: to go.
2: She slipped up by thinking that a certain word was a motorcycle brand, but it was a rude
0: now
2: word.
0: Now we
2: and
0: have
2: she
0: to go to HR after the show.
2: But here's what happens. You can win those passes if you do this, and you'll also go into the draw for a VIP upgrade, so you'll be watching from the grandstand.
0: You don't call us, though. We call you, jonesyandamanda.com.au. Zach is in Fitzroy. Hello, Zach.
4: Hey, how are we going?
0: Good. Is he happy to get a call from us, mate?
4: Oh, yeah, absolutely.
0: There you go.
2: We haven't blown a whistle down the line at us, so we're happy.
0: We're not here to waste your time, Zach.
2: We're going to give you 30 seconds, Zach, and you have 30 seconds to give us five examples of a certain thing.
0: Let's count them down.
4: Okay.
0: Today's category is chocolate bars, Zach.
2: Go, give us five.
4: Mars, Snickers, Violet Crumble, Crunchy, and Picnic.
0: Oh. There it is.
2: Wow, Zach,
0: look
2: you made that look easy.
0: Here he comes, big racer, he's a demon on wheels. He can do anything. Certainly name five motorcycle brands without upsetting people. Zach, congratulations,
4: need
0: you.
4: Do we need to do that?
0: No, you don't need to do that,
2: No,
0: mate.
2: Not at all.
0: Two Sunday passes to the Formula One Australian Grand Prix, and you've gone in the running for a VIP upgrade. If you win, you'll be watching from the grandstand. Maybe you'll see Sam Newman and he'll comment on your pants.
4: Oh, incredible.
2: That's all.
4: That'll be fun.
2: That's all you need. Thank you, Zach.
0: It's lights out in Melbourne. Don't miss the Formula One Moët and Chandon Australian Grand Prix 2027 in April. 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
2: Oh, that's right. Our conspiracy theories are coming up next.
0: It's Jonesy and Amanda driving you home for Jam Nation.
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8: 1989. I had my HQ. In Excess were everywhere. 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Right here in Australia, the haircuts had changed, but Hog's Breath Cafe's iconic 18-hour slow-cooked prime rib, curly fries and atmosphere unlike anywhere else remain. 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An Aussie icon since 89, Hog's Breath Cafe.
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0: Hello there, it's Jonesy and Amanda driving you home this Tuesday afternoon, a Tin Hat Tuesday.
1: Do you believe in that the world is flat? I don't know, eh?
0: Taylor Swift has alluded to her being patient zero in her new song.
2: Patient zero for COVID. We've also heard Tommy Tuberville, who is an American senator. He's been a senior US senator since 2021, and he says we have to be careful because many airline pilots, flight attendants and air traffic controllers are part of the furry community.
0: Not Furby.
2: Furry community.
0: Is there a Furby community?
2: I don't know. And then we had my son Jack, who has heard the conspiracy theory that we're being forced, that the war in Iran is going on and on, forcing us to, because the petrol prices, to lean towards electric cars, the reason being that we can be traced and have our telemetry known at all times. Surveillance.
0: That's all makes sense
2: goes.
0: To me.
2: That's how this goes.
0: Cameron is in Botanic Ridge.
2: Cameron, do you have your tin hat on?
3: I do, Jonesy and Amanda. And first of all, I just want to say a few things. Now, the government can't trace me. I'm happy to chug along in my petrol-guzzling Fairlane for as long as I can. Oh, they can't get me.
2: All right.
3: The next time I call in, I'll be on the better side of 46, because this Saturday I would have entered the world in 1980.
0: Right.
3: That's my birthday.
0: Yes.
2: Happy birthday, if that's where this is going.
0: Happy birthday for the weekend. 46 is a great age, by the way.
3: Thank you. And before I get on my theory, good luck to Eliza Lott and Million Problems. They're two drag artists from Melbourne. They're touring around Tasmania at the moment for Halloween. So hats off to you ladies.
0: Okay.
2: Tin hats off. Maybe it's time to get to our tin hat now.
0: Cameron, is this your show?
3: Now it's time for tin hat. Okay. When you watch TV, I saw an antenna from Adelaide. His name was Hans. You know Hans?
2: Yes, I do.
3: He speaks German.
0: Yeah. Okay.
3: But the funny thing is, when he's on TV, I don't see another Aussie comedian in the name of Peter Hallier. But when I said Peter Hallier on TV, I don't see Hans.
2: Now that I'm looking at the picture of Hans, they do look a little bit alike.
0: So you're saying Peter Hallier is indeed Hans.
2: Is that what you're saying, Cameron?
3: Yeah, they're one and the same.
2: Well, if you don't know what Hans looks like, picture an attractive drag version of Peter Hallier. No, I don't mean to be disrespectful to Peter, very attractive man, but if he had makeup on.
0: I don't know if he's a very attractive man. I think you put a bit of mayo on
2: have
0: that.
2: Have a look at our socials and we will put up the picture of Hans.
0: If you were in jail and you had your choice between Hans and Peter Hellier.
2: Which way would you go, Brendan?
0: Oh, I'd so be going to Hans.
2: Because you want to borrow his makeup.
0: Well, he does great eye makeup. This is great.
2: We have had a lot of great conspiracy theories today.
0: And a happy birthday for the weekend. He's gone.
2: He's been sucked up into the spaceship.
0: I was going to send him a car.
2: Car, duh.
0: A Chinese car. That's electric.
2: Well, if you have any conspiracy theories, you can always contact us.
0: Peter Hallier or Hans, if you're out there.
2: Actually, Peter's on our show tomorrow.
0: Oh, well, this is brilliant.
2: We won't be asking him any of that.
0: This dovetails nicely.
2: If you have a conspiracy theory you'd like to share with us, give us a call for Tin Hat Tuesday next week, or you can always go to jonesyandamanda.com.
0: Same goes for Instagram. It's back next hour. It's Jonesy and Amanda driving you home for Jam Nation.
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15: Hey there, I'm Brooke Seychell. Australia's Defence Department has issued a statement following the death of a soldier in the Northern Territory yesterday. The 28-year-old man died in a training accident when a military vehicle rolled over, injuring five others. Lieutenant General Susan Coyle telling the ABC the next of kin have been notified.
16: My heart goes out to his family, as well as to his mates, the unit, and across broader army as well. These are always a difficult time for anybody, but it hits home. It's like they're your own kids.
15: Pauline Hanson has fired back after the Coalition released their migration policy, claiming credit for kick-starting the debate. Taking to social media, the One Nation leader says both parties have been dragged kicking and screaming into the migration debate. One Nation's own migration policy proposes cutting net migration by 750,000 over 3 years. An infectious diseases expert is playing down the risk of a global plague outbreak after a Russian scientist died after a test tube with the plague's bacteria inside it broke. Professor Paul Green has told Seven it's encouraging that no more cases have emerged.
17: We haven't seen any other suspected cases, and because of its short incubation period and that person unfortunately died on the second, we should have seen cases by now.
15: And Aussie brands and celebrities are distancing themselves from fitness guru Sam Wood after he was arrested on domestic violence charges. Among those cutting ties are former Home and Away actress Tamin Sursok, trainer Tiffany Hall, and ready-made food company Fox's Dean.
18: Sport for Anne Webster, your member for Mallee, authorised A. Webster Mildura.
15: In sport, Brisbane have knocked back an offer from St Kilda for Sam Marshall on the second day of the AFL trade period. The Saints offered a future second and third round pick for the young midfielder, but the Lions have turned it down. Brisbane instead are keen on getting picks in their year's draft to help match a bid on academy player Kalen Murray. And over to rugby league, the Kangaroos could be sporting an all Queensland spine when they take on New Zealand in next week's Rugby League World Cup opener. That's the latest in news and sport.
13: River 1467 weather for Ontario General Store, 8th Street, Mildura.
19: For the Mallee, partly cloudy this afternoon and tonight with a medium chance of showers in the south this afternoon. Near zero chance of rain elsewhere. Sunny tomorrow, Wentworth 23, Pincarry 22 and Broken Hill 20. For the Riverland, sunny this afternoon, fine tonight. Sunny tomorrow, Wentworth and Broken Hill 23, Pincarry 24. And for the Riverland, partly cloudy this afternoon and tonight. Sunny tomorrow, Renmark 23. Looking ahead for Sunraysia, Thursday, sunny 29, Friday, late share or 2, 32, and Saturday, a share or 2, 24. Tonight, a low of 6 in Sunraysia.
0: It's nice to be back from our break. I've just been going through the mail section. We've got
2: And I'll talk about it later in the show. I got some lovely things about Minnie, which has been incredibly touching to me, but I'll talk about that later.
0: I've sent you some lovely stuff.
2: I really have.
0: I got my new pack of highlighter pens.
2: Who sent you those?
0: I ordered them from work here.
2: Why do you need that many different colours?
0: Well, they just said, would you like a pack? And already someone's nicked one of my highlighter pens. There's a letter from Gordon Wheat asking us to organise a music festival to rival Sunbury of the 70s. This is old mail.
2: That was the first week we ever worked together.
0: We got sent this letter in 2005. It was in your. That was one of your things that you were going to action, and you haven't acted. So can you? Perhaps,
2: it's on my to-do list.
0: We got from the AFL. Look at this.
2: What is it?
0: Team Kylie, Brendan Jones, Amanda Keller.
2: What did we get?
0: Oh, look, we got heaps of stuff. We got a some Team Kylie wristbands. We got a...
2: Oh, it's too late. We should have worn them while we were watching the game.
0: Team Kylie shirt. Do you want that?
2: Yep.
0: And there's one. There's white one and a black one.
2: Oh, I'd love it. Thank you.
0: Well, which one do you want? The white, but that's the medium size one. And
2: that's for you.
0: Yeah, what do they got for the... Oh, XXL. What are they...
2: Oh, you're going to take offense at the
0: gifts. What's Kylie think? I don't want Kylie thinking I'm a big fat son.
2: I don't think she's been in the dispatch.
0: Kylie was putting these out. Is that what she thinks I am? Can we just address this? Kylie.
2: Tell her your size.
0: At best. I could squeeze into a medium.
2: Well, you have this one then. You have this one.
0: Well, I'll be too tall. They'll look at, like, you know.
2: And Kylie wouldn't like the look of you with your bosoms out. Thank you very much.
0: Thank you, Kylie.
2: I know you went to the post office and put it in the mail for us.
0: You know, speaking of gifts, my wife said my wife's birthday is coming up on Sunday.
2: I think someone's going to be getting an XXL T-shirt.
0: I just want to run something past you that she sent
2: to
0: me.
2: I'm good with prezzies.
0: Instagram makes its return as well. That's on its way. It's Jonesy and Amanda driving you home for Jam Nation.
11: Feeling good. River 1467.

0: Jonesy and Amanda.
1: I say, Amanda, are you having fun?
2: You bet.
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0: Hello there, it's Jonesy Demander driving you home this Tuesday afternoon, the Tuesday, the 6th of October. That means on Sunday, the 11th of October, I have only five days to get a present for my wife.
1: You know, it might surprise you to hear that her birthday is the same date every year.
0: I know, but you have no one to blame but yourself. We have been married for some time now, 35 years, and it gets harder and harder to buy for my wife. And my mother-in-law, Maeve, she said this about my wife, Helen. Helen knows what she doesn't like.
1: Right.
0: And over the years,
1: were you on that list?
0: I've bought many, many gifts and many expensive gifts. And there was a time there, a rich period of where I would just go to the jewellery guy.
1: Yeah.
0: And Emilio, his name was, a lovely fella. And I'd say, what will my wife like? And he'd go, she'd love this.
1: Well, that's perfect.
0: And it was so good.
1: Do that.
0: And we had that for years. But then one year I bought her the same set of earrings that I'd bought the year before. And he didn't even recognise. And I said, and she said, I've already got these earrings. So I said to her, it's your birthday on Sunday. What would you like
1: jewelry.
0: For your birthday? She doesn't want jewels. I said, do you want some more jewels? No, doesn't want jewels. She doesn't like practical things. You remember the
1: hose reel incident.
0: The hosing incident.
1: That was Mother's Day. You bought her a hose reel.
0: Because I saw her in the garden struggling with the hose. Mm-hmm. And I went, and she loves hosing
1: she
0: in the garden.
1: She loves gardening.
0: And so I said, you know what? And I got her one of those get out of town retractable hose.
1: The problem was she got out of town.
0: And what did she say to you?
1: She said, I haven't had a Mother's Day.
0: She's not my mother. Like, I get nothing for Father's Day from her. Mm. So anyway, so now I don't know what to do.
1: So has she given you any hints?
0: No, she just said, okay, this is the hint. I like nice things.
1: But she doesn't want jewellery.
0: Yeah, what the hell is nice things?
1: Does she want flowers? I love flowers.
0: Who wants flowers?
1: How about once a month, a huge, beautiful bunch of flowers arrive?
0: Well, that sounds expensive.
1: Yeah. Remember that time I arranged for you for beer to be delivered once a month?
0: That was great.
1: Yeah, well, flowers might be a nice thing.
0: And then the guy kept dropping them off once a month and he started getting too chatty.
1: Oh.
0: Was that part of the deal?
1: No. Your wife insisted. not flowers every month?
0: She likes nice things. That's all she said.
1: Well, so flowers are nice things. She likes reading. I know that. She likes gardening.
0: I just gave her Leanne Moriarty's new book, Big Little Truths, the sequel to that. That's
1: I happen to know you got that from the office here.
0: Well, yeah, I've already read it. I read it while I was on holidays.
1: Had a coffee stain.
0: But it was a very good read.
1: Well, what are you going to get? She doesn't want jewellery.
0: No.
1: You're saying
0: she doesn't want practical things.
1: You're saying she doesn't want flowers because you can't be bothered.
0: No, I just, you know, flowers. What's with women and flowers?
1: Well, they like them. That's the point. It's her birthday, not yours.
0: Okay, so
1: it's
0: would
1: like
0: she
1: her
0: like
1: saying,
0: that?
1: Oh, men and beer. What's that about?
0: Men like beer.
1: Yeah, and
0: like
1: women
0: beer.
1: Like flowers.
0: Okay, well, you know what? Maybe I should leave it up to ChatGPT. Maybe I should. Gemma Rye.
2: Yeah.
0: Why don't I get you to, because you're good with ChatGPT.
1: What information would you give ChatGPT?
0: So, wife of 35 years, write this down, Ryan.
2: Okay, yeah.
0: Wife of 35 years.
2: Yeah.
0: She doesn't want any more jewelry. She doesn't want anything practical.
1: But she likes nice things.
0: But she likes nice things.
2: Okay.
1: What's it giving you?
0: Well, no, we'll take a break. We'll come back.
1: Take a break.
0: With the results. And we'll see how it goes.
1: All right.
0: That's coming up. It's Jonesy Demander driving you home for Jam Nation.
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5: 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I had my HQ. In excess were everywhere. 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And Hog's Breath Cafe were born. 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
12: Well, the mainly partly cloudy tonight, sunny tomorrow. Mildura heading for 23, Robinvale 22, Oyen 20, the lower western 5 tonight, sunny tomorrow, Wentworth and Broken Hill 23, Pinkeri 24. The Rulland partly cloudy tonight, sunny tomorrow, Renmark 23. Looking ahead for Sunraysia, Thursday sunny 29, Friday late shower or 2, 32, Saturday a shower or 2, 24. Tonight a low of 6 in Sunraysia.
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12: Welcome to the Christian O'Connell Show. On today's show, then, what are the signs you're an adult? And this week, the big challenge for intern Pete on the show is Pastor Pete. Can he make it? Being passed around by you guys and your generosity, city to city. Yesterday was day one. We flew into Brisbane. We'll check in with him and see how he's got on in the last 24 hours. Coming up next, how do you officially know you are now grown up? Signed, you're an adult. Here on the Christian O'Connell Show.
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0: 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Time Wednesday today. We're looking for your nut bands. All right, so we're looking for your nut bands. Macadamia Carey.
1: Oh, front.
0: Peanut Benatar. Peanut Benatar.
1: Silver.
0: Fleetwood Macadamia.
1: Gold.
0: Kashiwi Lewis in the news.
1: That's gold.
0: Tell you, loved his nuts.
1: Dude.
0: Nut King Cole.
1: Gold plus.
0: These get worse.
1: Okay.
0: Oh. We've got to come down the other side of the mountain from Nut King Cole. Nutvana.
1: Yeah, silver.
0: And Johnny Cashew.
1: Yeah, that's silver plus.
0: All right, Ria, what have you got? Nut bands.
1: Nutella Fitzgerald.
0: Oh, that's very good.
1: Songbird of our generation.
0: Yes, that's a gold.
1: Little Trail Mix.
0: Yes, also gold.
1: Baklava Street Boys.
0: Ooh, fancy. Silver.
1: And we all loved Al City and his famous song Fireflies. What does he order at the Thai restaurant? Al Sate. Al City, if you remember the start.
0: Yeah, no, I do remember the
1: Al
0: the one it wonders. Yeah.
1: And Crack Sabbath. They crack those nuts.
0: Yeah, they do. They crack those nuts. All right, what have you got then for nut bands? Fine young pecan balls.
1: Gold.
0: I always, for some reason, think of a pecan as a fancy nut.
1: Yes,
0: More it's in its own nut. Area. Yeah, you're right, Pat, yeah. It's not your common or garden bar nut.
2: No.
0: Metallica shoe,
1: silver plus.
0: Yeah, bless you. Pistachio Speedwagon.
1: Silver.
0: Give it nothing, it didn't deserve anything. Almondo Rock.
1: Gold.
0: Uncle Nutcracker.
1: Wow, yeah. Uncle Cracker.
0: Yeah, I know.
1: Follow me.
0: I don't know whether it's because we were playing Avril Lavigne.
1: Same era. Gold.
0: Yeah. Nuttery Imbruglia.
1: Silver plus.
0: Frank Sinatra.
1: Silver plus.
0: They're on the roll here. Nancy Sinatra.
1: Silver plus.
0: And the Cash Who.
1: Oh, that's gold.
0: Very good, Amanda. Slipknot.
1: Gold.
0: Walnut and Oats.
1: Silver.
0: Nutty Furtado.
1: Nutty Furtado.
0: I'm like nuts.
1: Gold.
0: Groove Almonda.
1: Gold.
0: Very good, Meg. Salted Nuts and Pepper.
1: Silver.
0: Motley Cashew.
1: Silver.
0: Snicker Sisters.
1: Silver plus.
0: Acorn.
1: Acorn. Avril Lavigne.
0: I know what's
1: Uncle
0: going
1: Cracker.
0: On. How we? Throwback Tuesday. Nutty Furtado. Just good to say it again. All right, who's today's winner?
1: It's got to be the GOAT, the OG Uncle Nutcracker.
0: Why not? That's the Christian O'Connell Show for today. We are back tomorrow. So if you've got any help for Pass the Pete this week, email me. 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

0: Rover 1467 weather. For Good Deal Tyres, 504 to 510 Benetook Avenue, Mildura.
1: Well, the mainly partly cloudy tonight, sunny tomorrow. Mildura heading for 23, Robinvale 22, Ogun 20, the Lower Western 5 tonight, sunny tomorrow, Wentworth and Broken Hill 23, Pincarry 24. The Rulan partly cloudy tonight, sunny tomorrow, Renmark 23. Looking ahead for Sunraysia, Thursday sunny 29, Friday late shower or 2, 32, Saturday a shower or 2, 24. Tonight a low of 6 in Sunraysia.
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2: You're on the 80s and 8. Shane Bryan with you. Welcome to the show. Coming up tonight, it is Chart Tuesday. We've gone back to October 1981. Was this the number one song?
3: I was in love with you. In love with you. But you weren't in love with me.
2: Billy Field, You Weren't In Love With Me. Or was it Lionel Richie and Diana Ross with Endless Love? We're going to take a look at the Aussie charts, the UK and the US charts, and I have a special guest tonight, Jimmy Barnes, is going to be telling us all about the big Red Hot Summer Tour announcement that happened just last night. That's all coming up. Right now, though, let's get underway with a song that was sitting at number 11 on the charts in October 1981. This is Rolling Stones' Start Me Up. You're on Chart Tuesday, the 80s at 8.

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River 1467.

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1: Kingswood? You're not taking the Kingswood. I just polished the dipstick. Bloody thing, every time I pull it out, it's got oil on it.
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0: Not only was it number one in Australia, it was also dominating America. 8 weeks at number one in October 1981. Lionel Richie wrote the song for the movie Endless Love, and it became the biggest hit of both his and Diana Ross's career. Heading to the UK, coming in at number three was The Police. Invisible Sun was written after Sting was disturbed by the violence he witnessed during a conflict in Northern Ireland. Coming in at number two was the Birdie song by the Tweets. We all know the song. We don't have to sing it. It's already in your brain. And coming in at number one was Adam and the Ants with Prince Charming. One of the most recognisable stars of the early 80s with the song Prince Charming, Adam and the Ants, a very flamboyant video as well, and the famous message, ridicule is nothing to be scared of. Coming up after the break, the number 8 song in the country in October 1981, Swanee and If I Were a Carpenter, and a little bit later on, we're going to be joined by his brother, Jimmy Barnes, to talk about the Red Hot Summer Tour. You're on the 80s at 8.
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2: 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I had my HQ. In excess were everywhere. The Hawks won the grand final by one goal, and Hog's Breath Cafe were born. 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

0: You're on the 80s at 8. Shane Bryan with you on Chart Tuesday. We normally take a look at tours that happened. Right now, we're going to take a look at a tour that is happening. Red Hot Summer Tour was announced last night. And from Cold Chisel to an incredible solo career that has filled arenas for more than 40 years, Jimmy Barnes remains one of the defining voices in Oz rock. And he is joining fellow 80s icon John Stevens on the Red Hot Summer Tour right around the country. Joining me now, Jimmy Barnes.
1: Mate, how you doing?
0: I'm great. Red Hot Summer Tour, you've almost been part of that institution for what seems like forever. And we missed
1: since
0: out.
1: Since it started. I've been doing it since it started, yeah.
0: Now
1: the reason I do it is because they're such great shows. You know, we got John Stevens, Birds of Tokyo, Eskimo Joe, Baby Animals, Farrah McLeod, Chocolate Starfish.
0: Yeah.
1: And we put them all together because, you know, my audience is, you know, it's so much fun if you've got one band that the audience like, one band that another part of the audience like. You want them all to like it, you know. I think all our audiences will sort of cross over here and we'll all, you know, the audience will just have a great show.
0: Now, Jimmy, the last few years have brought some pretty serious health challenges, but you've always come back with the same energy and the passion that people have always loved. Has that experience changed the way that you look at performing and touring and connecting with fans?
1: If anything, it's made me appreciate it more. Even I mean, I didn't go away for long, but I had like a few series of things that went wrong, and it made it difficult for me to get up and do the gigs. But the enthusiasm and the encouragement I got from the audiences and from friends and punters out there really inspired me to sort of get up and work again. You know, literally, I was just sitting in hospital, you know, chomping at the bit, ready to get out. I had heart surgery, and I'm going, can I sing yet? It didn't slow me down, but more than anything, it inspired me to get out there and really appreciate everything that we get to do as performers.
0: Well, this is fantastic news, and you are an absolute legend of a performer. And Jimmy,
1: thanks, Shane.
0: I love that you're doing this.
1: Good on you, pal.
0: Thanks, Jimmy Barnes. Thank you.
1: See you, mate.
0: 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You're on the 80s at 8.
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7: 1989. I had my HQ. In excess were everywhere. The Hawks won the grand final by one goal, and Hog's Breath Cafe were born. Right here in Australia, the haircuts had changed, but Hog's Breath Cafe's iconic 18-hour slow-cooked prime rib, curly fries and atmosphere unlike anywhere else remain. The home of Hogspitality, an Aussie icon since 89, Hog's Breath Cafe.
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3: 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I had my HQ. In excess were everywhere. The Hawks won the grand final by one goal, and Hog's Breath Cafe were born. Right here in Australia, the haircuts had changed, but Hog's Breath Cafe's iconic 18-hour slow-cooked prime rib, curly fries, and atmosphere unlike anywhere else remain. 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
8: Well, the mainly partly cloudy tonight, sunny tomorrow. Mildura heading for 23, Robinvale 22, Oyen 20, the lower western 5 tonight, sunny tomorrow, Wentworth and Broken Hill 23, Pinkeri 24. The Riverland partly cloudy tonight, sunny tomorrow, Renmark 23. Looking ahead for sunrise, your Thursday sunny 29, Friday late shower or 2 32, Saturday a shower or 2 24, tonight a low of 6 in Sunraysia.
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0: 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In excess were everywhere. 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
8: Well, the mainly partly cloudy tonight, sunny tomorrow. Mildura heading for 23, Robinvale 22, Ogun 20, the lower western 5 tonight, sunny tomorrow, Wentworth and Broken Hill 23, Pincarry 24. The Riverland partly cloudy tonight, sunny tomorrow, Renmark 23. Looking ahead for sunrise, your Thursday sunny 29, Friday late shower or 2 32, Saturday a shower or 2 24, tonight a low of 6 in Sunraysia.
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0: River 1467 weather. For Good Deal Tyres. Head in today for a totally good deal.
6: Well, the mainly partly cloudy tonight. Sunny tomorrow. Mildura heading for 23. Robinvale 22. Oyen 20. The lower western 5 tonight. Sunny tomorrow. Wentworth and Broken Hill 23. Pinkeri 24. The Riverland partly cloudy tonight, sunny tomorrow, Renmark 23. Looking ahead for Sunraysia, Thursday sunny 29, Friday late shower or 2, 32, Saturday a shower or 2, 24. Tonight a low of 6 in Sunraysia.
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1: 1989. I had my HQ. In excess were everywhere. The Hawks won the grand final by one goal, and Hog's Breath Cafe were born. Right here in Australia, the haircuts had changed, but Hog's Breath Cafe's iconic 18-hour slow-cooked prime rib, curly fries and atmosphere unlike anywhere else remain. 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
5: For the Mallee Lower Western District, a sunny day today, heading for a top of 23. Looking ahead for Sunraysia, Thursday, sunny 29. Friday, a late shower or two, 32. Saturday, a shower or two, 24. This morning in Sunraysia, a low of 6.
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3: 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I had my HQ. INXS were everywhere. The Hawks won the grand final by one goal. And Hog's Breath Cafe were born. Right here in Australia. 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
7: For the Manly and Lower Western District, a sunny day today, heading for a top of 23. Looking ahead for sunrise, your Thursday, sunny 29. Friday, a late shower or two, 32. Saturday, a shower or two, 24. This morning in sunrise, a low of 6.
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0: he barely got out of harbour and he's run aground in the port. 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
7: For the Manly and Lower Western District, a sunny day today, heading for a top of 23. Looking ahead for Sunraysia, Thursday, sunny 29. Friday, a late shower or two, 32. Saturday, a shower or two, 24. This morning in Sunraysia, a low of 6.
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5: 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I had my HQ. In excess were everywhere. The Hawks won the grand final by one goal. And Hog's Breath Cafe were born. Right here in Australia. The haircuts had changed. But Hog's Breath Cafe's iconic 18-hour slow-cooked prime rib, curly fries and atmosphere unlike anywhere else remain. The home of Hogspitality. An Aussie icon since 89. 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
1: 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I had my HQ. In excess were everywhere. 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
0: 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For Good Deal Tyres, 504 to 510 Benetook Avenue, Mildura.
5: For the Mallee and Lower Western District, a sunny day today, heading for a top of 23. Looking ahead for Sunraysia, Thursday, sunny 29. Friday, a late shower or two, 32. Saturday, a shower or two, 24. This morning in Sunraysia, a low of 6.
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0: Hello there, it's Jonesy Demander driving you home this Tuesday afternoon. Tin up, it is Tin Hat Tuesday.
1: Do you believe in that the world is flat? 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
6: For the Mallee and Lower Western District, a sunny day today, heading for a top of 23. Looking ahead for sunrise, your Thursday, sunny 29. Friday, a late shower or two, 32. Saturday, a shower or two, 24. This morning in Sunraysia, a low of 6.
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0: Better music and more of it.

0: Can we?
1: Could you mention that this is Jonesy, who's notoriously tight?
2: No, I didn't put that into.
0: I'm not notoriously tight, but.
2: Okay, what about this? Give her a serious piece of art. You went to art school?
1: No, don't. You're not painting it. You're not doing it.
0: I could give it a go.
2: What about that photo where you're all naked and you've got the big hand over you, over the area?
0: Ryan, you're absolutely no. I should have put a. Well, what do you think is a good denomination amount?
1: Well, you tell me. What would you spend, say, $2,000?
0: No.
1: I said it to elicit that response from you. How much would you spend?
0: I think what we usually spend is about no more than 700.
1: 700? That's a lot.
0: Is it? Is that too much?
1: No, not too much. It's a very good. Well, wow, that's a big amount.
0: Okay.
1: Well, that is a big amount.
0: No, well, it's because he lives.
1: $7. No.
0: No, so it'll be, okay, what about $300? $300.
1: Okay. $300.
2: Yeah, I'll put this in.
0: Yep, $300.
1: And I'll go, oh, that's right, this is Jonesy.
2: Cheapskate. No. Okay,
0: you don't need to
2: telling
0: you. Editorialize, right?
2: Loading. saying charter a Gulfstream. No, cheapskate.
1: Did you put an extra zero in?
2: Yeah, I think I did.
0: $300.
2: $300 max.
0: Okay.
2: Okay, here we go.
1: What have we got?
2: Okay, luxury lingerie.
1: Oh, yuck.
2: Couples massage.
1: Oh, yuck.
0: We tried all that.
1: Have you done all that?
0: Oh, they're like, yeah, we've been married for 35 years. We're
1: did
0: like
1: you
0: Highlander.
1: Do the massage? Oh, that's mank. I didn't hear any
0: Ryan,
1: of this.
0: Ryan, put your
1: what else? What else? What
0: okay, I think I might come with a flat. No, that's enough.
2: Design a candle.
1: Design a candle.
2: No, design a candle, not make your own.
1: Oh, right. I'll design a candle.
0: I've
1: right.
0: got some earwax.
1: It's Gwyneth Paltrow's suggestion.
0: Thank you, Ryan.
1: Thank you, Ryan.
0: Amanda.
1: This has been highly uncomfortable.
0: Instagram is here. Would you like to play $2,000? You'd get a nice
1: gift. What a surprise. Brendan Jones has won.
0: Hello? Got to buy a gift for my wife. It's Jonesy and Amanda driving you home for Jam Nation.
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7: For the Mallee Lower Western District, a sunny day today, heading for a top of 23. Looking ahead for Sunraysia, Thursday, sunny 29. Friday, a late shower or two, 32. Saturday, a shower or two, 24. This morning in Sunraysia, a low of 6.
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0: River 1467 weather for Good Deal Tyres. 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
2: Very good morning to you. A sunny day for the Mallee today. Mildura heading for 23, Robindale 22, and Oyen 20. The Lower Western sunny today. Wentworth 23, Pincarry 25, Broken Hill 24, and the Riverland a sunny day. Renmark 23. The 3-day forecast for Sunraysia tomorrow sunny. 29 on Friday, a late shower or 2:32, and Saturday partly cloudy. 24 currently in Mildura 9.
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0: River. 1467, your feel-good station. It is Breakfast with Dave Burris. How are you doing on this Wednesday morning? Michael Jackson Bad there, of course. Hey, look, if you're in the Swan Hill Rural City Council area, I was going to say the Robinvale Rural City Council area, because I'm talking about Robinvale residents, but not just Robinvale residents. Get ready to clean out the garden, because the free green waste weekends are returning. Swan Hill Landfill, Saturday the 31st of October and Sunday the 1st of November. And Robinvale Landfill, it's also Sunday the 1st of November. 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Again, in the Robinvale area for the Robinvale Landfill, Sunday the 1st of November. But if you go to the Swan Hill Landfill, it's Saturday the 31st and Sunday the 1st. So good to see Free Green Waste Weekends returning in the Swan Hill Rural City Council area. Let's continue on with our morning. What do you think on the way? Going to play some Cold Chisel very, very soon. We'll open up the community file for Choices Flooring. Good morning.
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2: 1989. I had my HQ. INXS were everywhere. The Hawks won the grand final by one goal. And Hog's Breath Cafe were born. Right here in Australia. The haircuts had changed, but Hog's Breath Cafe's iconic 18-hour slow-cooked prime rib, curly fries and atmosphere unlike anywhere else remain. The home of Hogspitality. An Aussie icon since 89, Hog's Breath Cafe.
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0: 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From the community file for Choices Floor in the Cardross Spring Show and Outdoor Market is coming up. It's coming up this weekend, as a matter of fact. It is on this Saturday. On this Saturday from 9:30 through until 4, it's an annual event held right in the heart of Cardross, the Cardross Public Hall, sure to appeal to all ages. Pretty much traditional pavilion competitive categories, as competed for by the early dried fruit blockers and their families in the 1920s. Flowers, fruit and veg, cookery, arts and crafts, needlework, preserves, citrus, eggs, and they added photography too. Open to all ages to enter. The outdoor market, small variety of stalls surrounding the lovely original old peppercorn tree. 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Entertainment including snail races and the Cardi Line Trail for the kids as well. The Cardross Spring Show and Outdoor Market coming up this Saturday. 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

River, 1467, your feel-good station, Rubber Bullets, that is 10cc. It is Dave with you through until 8.30 this morning. Going to give you tickets, I think, perhaps, to head along to the Merbein Community Rodeo, because I know I'm talking to Jeff from the rodeo today. We might do that after 8, so that's a little while down the track. Also, give you a chance to pick up a pass to head to the Patchy Wallach Music Festival. That is coming up, not this coming weekend, but the following weekend. And very, very soon, we'll check fuel prices around Sunraysia River, 1467 Fuel Watch for professionals. Mildura, pretty much, we're tracking the best fuel prices, so you don't have to. Hey, let's face it, we all want the best fuel prices we can possibly get. New sport and weather is on the way next. John Parr, St. Elmo's Fire. Man in motion.

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1: Morning with your local news, I'm Andrew Schau. Crews have spent nearly 4 hours tackling a house fire in Redcliffs. They were called to the scene at Jacaranda Street just before 8 p.m. on Monday night. It took until about 1 a.m. for the scene to be made safe, and investigators have labelled the blaze as suspicious, sparking an investigation. Anyone with information should get in touch with Crime Stoppers. The opposition says it won't target working holiday visas as part of its massive migration overhaul. It's pledged to cut the net migration rate to 100,000 in its first and second years of government if it wins the next election. Member for Mallee, Anne Webster, says it'll protect regional migration for agriculture, health, tourism and hospitality. Median farmland values continue to climb across regional Victoria, including in the Mallee. The latest Bendigo Bank report revealing values have improved over the past year.
2: Confidence has really bounced back in Victoria, and that's thanks to a huge turnaround in seasonal conditions. So after a relatively tough year, the farmland market has effectively found its footing, with the median price up 7.7% year on year to nearly $15,000 per hectare.
1: That's Eliza Redfern from Bendigo Bank Agribusiness. The report showing in the Mallee region, sentiment's generally good, with values climbing by nearly $6,000 in the year to June. Young people across Mildura now have more support to get behind the wheel, with the Mallee Accommodation and Support Program taking over the local running of the TAC's L2P program. The free initiative links learner drivers with volunteer mentors and provides access to a vehicle so they can gain plenty of supervised driving experience. MASP is also encouraging locals to sign up as volunteer mentors to help out. And just a heads up, if you're planning to make the long trek over to Bathurst for the Great Race this weekend, New South Wales Police will be out in force in the area to ensure everyone's doing the right thing on the roads. Police are asking motorists to plan their journeys and drive safe. And that's the latest in local news. I'm Andrew Schau.
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3: Hi, I'm Phoebe Humphrey. 5 soldiers remain in hospital this morning after a fatal training exercise in the Northern Territory. A military vehicle rolled on Monday at Mount Bundy around 100 k's southeast of Darwin. 28-year-old Corporal Brendan Hannam lost his life. Angus Taylor is confident migration changes proposed by the Coalition will be budget neutral, promising to release costings closer to the federal election. The plans include slashing net overseas migration to 100,000 in the first 2 years. The opposition leader telling the ABC some aged care workers will be exempt.
4: Now, we recognise there's particular sectors of need. One of those is healthcare, including aged care, and that's why we've made special exemptions and transition allowances for that.
3: Israel's ambassador to Australia has joined the condemnation of the pro-Palestinian vigils that have been planned across the country today on the third anniversary of the October 7 attacks. An online retailer, ASOS, has suffered a cyber attack with customers' personal data believed to have been accessed.
5: Sport for Anne Webster, your member for Mallee, authorised A. Webster Mildura.
3: In sport, Novak Djokovic has taken out the final of the China Open after Australia's Alex de Minaur was forced to retire hurt. The Demon suffered a groin issue. The AFL is reportedly set to move the grand final to a twilight start, with wheels in motion to have the 2028 blockbuster start at 5:15 Melbourne time. And Kalen Ponga is free to play for the Kiwis in the upcoming Rugby League World Cup. The Knights skipper taking an early guilty plea over a high shot on Roosters lock Victor Radley in Sunday's grand final. That's the latest news and sport.
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6: For the Mallee today, a sunny day. Mildura heading for 23, Robinvale 22 and Oyen 20. The Lower Western sunny today, Wentworth 23, Pooncarie 25, Broken Hill 24 and the Riverland a sunny day, Renmark 23. The 3-day forecast for Sunraysia tomorrow, sunny 29, Friday late shower or 2:32 and Saturday partly cloudy 24, currently at 5 past 6 in Mildura 8.
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10: Yes, Bathurst is coming up and everyone will be talking cars this weekend. Well, speaking of cars, the top 10 cars in September of 2026 here in Australia. Plenty of people talking about cars. We love cars here in Sunraysia. So we'll do that at 20 past six. We'll check weather around the country this half hour as we always do. And next, Mildura Rural City Council is calling, they'll take it to social media, calling for state government support to invest $41.6 million in critical drainage, road and sewer infrastructure across Mildura, Orimple and Redcliffs. $41.6 million they're looking for. They're asking for. Don't think you'd exactly say cap in hand and definitely hit social media and set up, please. Any chance?

0: River, 1467, your feel-good station with the Dream Academy. It's 10 past 6 on breakfast. The Mildura Motor Holdings Mildura Show is back for 2026. It's next weekend, Friday, Saturday, Sunday, the 15th, 16th. I'll try that again, Thursday, Friday and Saturday. That sounds better. The 15th to the 17th of October. Great fun for the whole family. And River 1467 is going to be out there on Friday from midday through until 4. That is next Friday, not this coming Friday. We will have tickets to give away at some stage as well. Just a quick heads up about that. But you can purchase tickets right now to head along to the Mildura Motor Holdings Mildura Show at mildurashow.org.au. And more details, of course, at the website or hit them up on social media as well. Like I said, we'll be giving away tickets. We might even start that Friday and run through the week, next week, giving away tickets, family passes, to the Mildura Motor Holdings Mildura Show. Now, Mildura Rural City Council, they've taken to social media to let the community know that they're calling for state government support to invest $41.6 million in critical drainage, road and sewer infrastructure across Australia, across Mildura, I should say, Mildura, Rimple and Redcliffs. Now, the funding, they say, is going to unlock thousands of future homes, or would at least help ease housing pressures and support the workers and families their region needs to grow. And they say there's land available to deliver the Victorian government's target of 8,500 new homes by 2051. But right now, here in St. Raising, we need the infrastructure to make it happen. And they say as we head towards this year's state election, we're calling on candidates, all candidates, to commit funding to this vital project and help build a stronger future for our region. $41.6 million in critical drainage, road and sewer infrastructure across Mildura, Onripple and Redcliffs is what Mildura Rural City Council is saying, and that's what they're calling for state government to put their hand up and get involved in. Whew, it's a lot of money. There's a lot of money, would help out in the scheme of things when you look at how much money the state of Victoria owes. Maybe it's not that much money. When it gets to that stage, it's just numbers on a piece of paper, isn't it? Like, you can't wrap your head around the amount of debt we've got in the state of Victoria. Well, it might certainly help us out when we're talking about 8,500 new homes by 2051. We're going to move on with the morning. We're going to check weather on around the country next.
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3: Let's do a quick fly around right around the country, starting off with Sydney as we always do. A possible shower in Sydney today, heading for a top of 19 in Brisbane, a shower or two, 28 in Brisbane. I'm just going to recheck that. Yes, Sydney a top of 19, and then further north in Brisbane, a top of 28, that is definitely a mixed bag. Up in Darwin, a partly cloudy day and 33 today. Across in Perth, expecting a partly cloudy day, 23. Heading down to Hobart and cloudy, 16. Canberra, a mostly sunny day, top of 18 today. Melbourne, partly cloudy and 17. And Adelaide, expecting a sunny day with a top of 23. Around the region here, a little closer to home, and we're expecting a sunny day around Sunraysia. And the tops 20 to 25, depending on exactly where you are. In fact, 23 for Mildura and Wentworth, 22 for Robinvale, 20 for Owen, 25 for Pooncarie, and 24 for Broken Hill, 23 for Renmark. Did I mention Renmark? Well, currently at 16 past 6 in Carradoc, it's sitting on 8.

0: Flavour, 1467 on a Wednesday morning, Smash Mouth All-Star. Oh, it's 20 past six. It's one of those mornings, Dave, with you through until 8.30. And I tell you what, we've got Bathurst, the Bathurst 1000 coming up this weekend. Such an iconic race. And a bit of a reminder too, if you are travelling along, and I know people who used to go each and every year, I don't know if they still do or not, but we just love our motor racing here in Mildura. So look, if you are in Sunraysia in general, if you are heading across, a heads up that New South Wales Police are running a blitz again across the weekend, and it may have even started actually already, now that I've said that. But I didn't want to talk about Bathurst. I wanted to talk about what's selling in the way of cars here in Australia. We get really concerned because we obviously growing up in that Holden Ford rivalry, speaking of the supercars, we've got a lot invested in the cars we like. So let's have a look at the top 10 cars in Australia, September of 2026, last month. That's what we're talking about. And in at number 10, the Isuzu D-Max, it was down 6.2%. The Toyota Prado was at number 9, up 6.4%. The Geely EX5 was in at number 8. The Geely EX5, up 620%. That's come from nowhere. The GWM Havel Jolion, up 7.3%, was at 7. Cherry Tiggo 4 at 6, up 0.5%. The BYD is at Sea Lion or Ceiling at 7. It's up 42.4% sales. In at number 5, the Toyota Hilux came in at number 4, down 11.7%. Up 14% at number 3, the Tesla Model Y. Number 2, up 81%, the Toyota RAV4. And what name is missing off this list? The top selling car in September of 2026 here in Australia, 5,062 units they sold Australia-wide, up 4%. The Ford Ranger is back on top. We do love our four-wheel drives here in Australia, don't we? And the top brands, Toyota, BYD, Ford, Kia, Mazda, Tesla, GWM, Hyundai, MG, and Geely is coming in at number 10. Like I said, got a lot invested in our cars. That rivalry, Holden Ford, do you miss it? Well, supercars this weekend, Bathurst coming up this weekend. Oh, be glued to the telly, undoubtedly. I know someone who works here will be glued to the telly on Sunday. Damien Bradshaw, not naming any names at all. Hey, just a couple of minutes away. Going to catch up with Aaron Stevens on this day, October 7. And we saw pics from the far side of the moon for the first time on this day. Any idea what year that was? A lot of years ago now.
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9: It's October 7, starting in 1959, when we received pictures from the far side of the moon for the first time, courtesy of Luna 3.
10: The latest achievement, transmitting photographs 300,000 miles to Earth, is breathtaking. In this field, Russia is first again.
9: John Lennon was given the right to stay in the US in 1975, with a decision not to deport him over a UK pot conviction.
11: Do you want to make the United States your home?
12: Yeah, I'd love to. Both the judge, if that's what his right title is, and the prosecution will be most fair to us and reasonable.
9: In 2003, big screen action star Arnold Schwarzenegger was elected governor of California.
13: I've heard your voices loud and clear. We have tough choices ahead.
9: The South Sydney Rabbitohs broke a 43-year premiership drought on this day in 2014.
14: Absolutely incredible scenes here.
9: And it's the anniversary of the deadly Hamas attacks on Israel that sparked war in the Middle East in 2023.
15: Benjamin Netanyahu, his country is, quote, at war.
9: Birthday, special one for Australian author Thomas Keneally. He's 91, well known for the novels The Playmaker, The Devil's Playground, and Schindler's Ark.
16: Schindler saved a small number, but people had died.
9: Kevin Godley turns 81. The former 10cc member left with Lol Cream. Together they produced some of the greatest videos of all time.
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0: Certainly icon, wasn't he? Ted Bullpit or Ross Higgins, both of them were definitely icons. Hey, look, on the way, the Early Bird Challenge, your chance to have a cuppa on us. We're going back to that, and we're going to ask, who's the birthday girl this morning for the Early Bird Challenge? Again, back to having a cuppa on us. So I've got a coffee voucher for grabs. And very soon, we'll catch up with Gabriel Hodson in the Victorian Rural Newsroom. Russia and Ukraine reportedly in talks about a truce when it comes to agriculture. That would be good. New sport and weather is on the way. Local news next. Daddy Cool, come back again. Just crazy about you, babe. I'm all

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1: Good morning with your local news, I'm Andrew Schell. Investigators are looking into a suspicious house fire in Redcliffs. Multiple crews were called to the scene on Jacaranda Street just before 8 on Monday night. Taking almost 4 hours to tame the blaze, it's believed the house had been vacant for some time. Anyone with information should get in touch with Crime Stoppers. Further water buybacks could hit Sunraysia's producers along the Murray in the future, with the Murray-Darling Basin Authority's latest report showing current recovery targets will fall short. That's down to shortfalls in state-run projects by 265 gigalitres a year. The government says environmental flows are vital for overall river health. A local organisation supporting in-principle changes to the NDIS, but Mallee Family Care has also warned changes for those in cities could see locals in the northwest of Victoria without the support they need. It says a scheme designed for those who live in cities won't work the same for rural and regional communities, where services are limited and distance, adding another challenge. Federal Mallee MP Anne Webster says more still needs to be done to shore up regional telecommunications infrastructure. It comes after telcos last week activated their temporary disaster roaming to allow phones to switch over to a rival network if theirs is knocked out due to the weather. Webster saying it's a welcome move, but the Commonwealth must do more to patch up black spots. Nominations are now open for Mildura's Youth Council for 2027. Mayor Ali Kupper says it's a great initiative.
2: I think it's an awesome touch point for advocacy and that sort of linkage, I guess, between young people and council.
1: Young locals have until November 20 to put their hands up. And young people across Mildura, meantime, now have more support to get behind the wheel, with the Mallee Accommodation and Support Program taking over the local running of the TAC's L2P program. The free initiative links learner drivers with volunteer mentors and provides access to a vehicle to gain experience. And that's the latest in local news.
0: Chemist Warehouse. They beat everyone's prices 7 days a week. 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
3: Phoebe Humphrey. The soldier who's died in a military training exercise in the Top End is being remembered as a beloved member of the Defence Force. He's been named as Corporal Brendan Hannam, and Defence Minister Richard Miles has told Nine he'd spent 9 years in the Army.
4: He had been deployed to both Afghanistan and the United Kingdom, where he had participated in the training of new recruits to the Ukrainian Armed Forces.
3: Five soldiers remain in hospital this morning. A seventh man has been arrested over a suspected terror plot at a UK Air Force base used by the US military. A 22-year-old British national has been detained, but no charges have been laid. OpenAI says it can't explain why a lot of Aussies don't trust AI. A top exec from the company faced a parliamentary inquiry yesterday following the Medicare statistics hack in June. Jason Kwan says OpenAI is looking to rebuild trust. And former ABC presenter Richard Moorcraft is being remembered after his death from cancer. The 70-year-old had only been diagnosed with the disease this year.
5: Sport for Anne Webster, your member for Mallee, authorised A. Webster Mildura.
3: In sport, heartbreak for Alex de Minaur in the China Open final after being forced to retire injured, the Aussie handing the title over to Novak Djokovic after suffering a groin injury.
6: The people that are here and the people that are back home, thank you for all the support.
3: And Cam Green has been ruled out of the first test against South Africa starting on Friday due to an abdominal strain he suffered during the one-day series. While in domestic cricket, the Sheffield season officially gets underway today with Victoria hosting South Australia. That's the latest news and sport.
0: 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For Mildura Ag Supplies.
7: Good morning, I'm Gabriel Hodson. Russia and Ukraine are reportedly in talks about a truce when it comes to agriculture. Amy Drew has more.
8: Australia's been riding a wave of higher grain prices since the closure of the Black Sea. A Rabobank report estimates at least 6 million tonnes of Russian and Ukrainian grain has failed to reach global markets since July. A Rabobank report estimates at least 6 million tonnes of Russian and Ukrainian grain has failed to reach global markets since

0: prices are likely to stay strong for Aussie farmers. Amy Drew, National Rural News.
1: A green think tank is proposing the creation of a government-owned supermarket chain to challenge Coles and Woolies. The Green Institute proposes it could come from the forced sale of 200 existing supermarkets. Executive Director Max Chandler-Mather says the so-called Fair Go grocers would give more money to producers.
2: They use and abuse that duopoly power, not just to screw over consumers, but farmers as well. The best way to do that efficiently is to force Coles and Woolworths to sell those stores to a public supermarket, saving people 30% on essentials like bread, milk, fruit and veg and things like that, cutting out the profit and also the wasteful corporate spending of Coles and Woolworths. They spend billions of dollars on marketing, exec salaries, dividend payments.
1: The latest Get Ready Queensland Week is urging people in the Sunshine State to be prepared for cyclones, severe storms in the southeast, as well as the worst of the bushfire season. The Bureau of Meteorology says the nation's east coast has the highest risk of severe thunderstorms, especially between now and the end of the year. The Christopher Lee government wants Queenslanders to know their risk, make a plan, and pack a kit well in advance. Day three of the Elmore Field Days kicks off this morning. Spokesperson Clara Holmberg says people have been dropping into the Central Victorian site from across the eastern states.
3: Pretty busy, lots of people around. We have an airstrip, so heaps of people come in on planes and stuff. Victoria-wide, into South Australia, New South Wales. I think a couple of exhibitors come from Queensland, so, yeah, people come from pretty far and wide.
1: The clean-up continues outside Deniliquin after the Ute Muster. Instead of the usual dust bowl conditions, it was a mud bath after torrential rain. 20,000 people turned up over the 2 days, generating $9 million for the Riverina economy. Just under 12,000 new apprentices have started work in the construction industry across regional Australia in the first 14 months of a new program. Carpentry has been the most popular stream, followed by plumbing and electrical trades. Regional New South Wales has seen the biggest take-up at 3,300, followed by country Queensland. And that's the state of the country. I'm Gabriel Hodson. Good morning.
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5: For the Mallee today, a sunny day. Mildura heading for a top of 23, Robinvale 22 and Oyen 20. Lower Western, a sunny day. Wentworth 23, Pooncarie 25, Broken Hill 24. And for the Riverland, sunny, Renmark 23. The 3-day forecast for sunrise tomorrow, sunny 29, Friday, late shower or 2:32. And Saturday, partly cloudy with a top of 24. Currently at 21 to 7. At Ellerslie, it's 8.
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5: On the way, 10 to 7, we'll open up the community file for choices flooring the floor that you've been searching for. We're going to catch up with John Burford from Chalice. It is that time of the month. And next, the Early Bird Challenge, chance to have a cuppa on us. Who's the birthday girl? That's what I'm going to be asking this morning for the Early Bird Challenge. Have a cuppa on us. Great way to start the day as far as I'm concerned. Yes, if you listen in regularly, you'll know that I'm a bit of a coffee aficionado.

0: tonight.
1: Sunrise is Iron River, 1467, Blinded by the Light. That is Manfred Mann. It is 1707, and Patchewalik Music Festival is coming up. It's next weekend, 16th, 17th, and 18th of October. A lot of good ideas that started at the local pub when someone turned to another one, literally sitting on the bar stool by the sound of it, at the bar and said, hey, we need some live entertainment in this part of the world. And that started off in the year of the farmer. It was only going to be that, but it's turned into an annual event at Patchewalik. This year, Sons of Atticus, Smokestack Rhino, Taylor Sheridan, Roy Casina, and Roy Casina and Sarah Hadley will be there as well. Local indie folk pop rock artist Roy Casina, prolific songwriter with multiple independent albums and theatre productions under his belt. Cole Driscoll will be there, their amazing MC. Crazy Koala Puppet Show for the kids. Colours of the Rainbow, face painting, and plenty of food, everything from pizza to kebabs to potato chips to gelato to coffee. Something for the whole family at the Patchewalik Music Festival. And if you want to know more, just patchewalikmusicfestival.com.au. You're going to give you a chance to head along this morning. Going to give away a ticket again this morning. But right now, going to give you a chance to just have a cuppa on us. No muss, no fuss, just a cuppa on us. Very, very simple. Very, very simple indeed. I want to know who's the birthday girl. Who's the birthday girl? Have a listen to this song and see if you can pick it. Go back to 88 or 89 with that one. Who's the birthday girl? Sam's got a birthday. Whoops, there you go. Just about gave it away. Sam's got a birthday today. 5023 1467. Oh, I don't know. Can you remember the name of that artist? 5023 1467. 5023 1467. The early bird challenge next.
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0: 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For Geronimo Labour Hire. Jobs, people, progress. 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
7: And I thought this one might be a slightly easy one this morning. Who's the birthday girl? Have a listen to this. Top five, you've got to cast your mind back to 1988, 1989. It was 72 in 1988, re-released in 89, then it got to top five here in Australia. What is the name of that artist? 5023 1467? 5023 1467. She's 62 today. Oh, I know I get to keep the coffee voucher just when I've come back to give away coffee vouchers. Who is that artist? Well, I've got to just give it away. Or just no coffee voucher this morning. That's Sam Brown with Stop from 1988, 1989. I get to keep the coffee voucher. Well, okay, the Early Bird Challenge will be back again. It's back to giving you a cuppa every day.

0: River 1467, your feel-good station. Joining me in the studio is John Burford from Chalice. John, must have been a month. How are you?
1: Yeah, good morning, Dave and listeners. Yeah, can you believe it's another month closer to Christmas?
0: It's another month closer to Christmas. Don't be saying that, because what are we saying? This less than 3 months away, or is it less than two?
1: Just over between two and three anyway,
0: yeah,
1: Dave.
0: Wow, that's terrible. What happened to the month of September?
1: September was a pretty big month for us as well. I've got to say a big thank you to Ivana Ferry from the Mildura Secondary College. She actually finalised her fundraiser for Chalice, where she sold avocados for $2 each to the students and the teachers.
0: Yeah, okay.
1: And a big thank you to Ivana and her parents for supplying the avocados. And she raised $92. And it's just great, Dave, to see these young people getting involved in volunteering.
0: Yeah, no,
1: that's what we need.
0: That is good. Yeah, it's good to see. Is she getting on the board at any time soon? Or?
1: Down the track, we'll probably try and encourage her to come along. Yeah.
0: Hey, look. You're at the Apex River Beach Holiday Park recently too.
1: I had an absolute ball down there, Dave, at the country music. I attended on three occasions, and they raised a total of $2,500 for us, and that's fantastic for Chalice. And none of this would be possible without the support of the owners down there, of course, Colin and Nuala Stewart. And also Rhonda and Rod Owen for their magnificent running of the event, and also all the artists. I got to talk to a lot of the artists, and it was fantastic.
0: Oh, good. So there you go, just rubbing shoulders with the elite.
1: I must say too, look, as I said off air, that one of the highlights was on Sunday, on one of the finales was the song Running Bear, and we made the Indian sounds, and we all got up and did dance around the park. It was fantastic.
0: I'm trying to picture you out there doing the Running Bear.
1: Molly and myself and some of the other people from the park. Was fantastic.
0: Hey, look, September, you did see another new family come through the Chalice.
1: Yeah, we've now got 12 families on our books, Dave. We received a request from the social worker down at the Mercy Hospital, and this has happened a couple of times for Chalice, and there's a couple that were down there at the moment, and she's had a 29-week-old baby with, I can't go into health details, but just let's say severe health issues.
0: Yeah, yeah.
1: And the family have been told that they'll be there probably for at least 2 months, if not longer. And the husband has to continue to try and work because they've got a mortgage of $3,200 a month.
0: Yeah, that makes sense.
1: And that was before the rate rise the other day. So, and they were very concerned about not only their mortgage, but the fact that the husband's got to travel back and forth all the time. They're living on canteen food down at the hospital. So we signed them up as a family, and we put in the case where we can give them support straight away, and we've given them a little bit of breathing space, I hope, for a little while anyway.
0: Yeah, it's a tough thing with all those families, isn't it? Hey, look, just around the corner, speaking of the fact that the year's flying through, it is October, the Mildura Show.
1: Yes, Dave, on October the 15th, 16th and 17th, we've got the Mildura Show. Chalice is involved in a couple of things down there at the show. We do the baby photo competition. Kim Fullerton is a photographer, and she takes all the photos, which is fantastic.
0: Kim's photos,
1: Kim's also one of our board members, which is fantastic too.
0: Yeah.
1: And we also run the Roger Rooster show bags, where we put them together with a few little goodies in, and people go around with the bags and they collect things along the way, and then bring their map back at the end with all the stamps on it, and go into a chance of winning the prize at the end.
0: Yeah, so, good.
1: And really, we really need some more helpers for those 3 days. And if there's 4 to 6 people out there that would be prepared to want on one of those days, or even 3 of those days if they want to, come along and be a volunteer with us, would be a great help for us.
0: Yeah, no, that'd be brilliant if people could definitely do that. Hey, look, just let me have a think about it too. Your siblings' day is coming up as well, isn't it?
1: Yeah, at the moment, I think the date's down for October the 25th, but that might be a bit flexible at the moment. But this is a great opportunity where we get all the families and all their siblings together, and it's a good chance for the parents to meet one another and realise that they're not going through things on their own. They're, they're in similar situations. And there's been a lot of good friendships formed out of that.
0: Good.
1: And the kids love it too, getting with other kids that are going through similar problems. And because often the siblings of these families, they don't get left out, but they've got to put up with things that they normally wouldn't have to. So
0: makes sense. It's hard on them the fact that their sibling is going through this and everything compounds.
1: Look, exactly.
0: Can I get you to hang around? I think if you don't mind, we might get a little bit of an update on some of the things that are happening when you come back. What do you think?
1: That's fine, Dave.
0: Done. Not a problem at all. Well, look, just hang around, John. John Burford from Chalice. We'll catch up with him after a new sport. And we'll better check in with the, what do you think? Better check in with the lucky $5 note. $275 up for grabs. We'll check the note number next.
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0: It's worth $275 this week. The note you need is DJ. That's Delta Juliet 163-477-129. If you've got that $5 note, bring it to the station, 139th Street, Mildura, during business hours. Now, I think I might give you a chance to head along to the Moorbank Community Rodeo at some stage this morning. No, it won't be in the next half hour. We'll open the celebration book, though, right now, news time.
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8: Good morning. With your local news, I'm Andrew Schau. The Coalition is talking up its migration policy, but says it won't target working holiday visas if it wins the next federal election. Member for Mallee, Anne Webster, says they're ensuring they protect regional migration for agriculture, health, tourism and hospitality while cutting the over-migration levels. She says it's about skilled and not mass migration. A Redcliffe's house has been gutted by fire. Crews attended the Jacaranda Street property on Monday night, taking hours to tame the flames. It's thought the house had been vacant for some time, but police believe it's suspicious.
9: Farm values have climbed by nearly $6,000 across the Mallee in the first half of the year. That's the finding from Bendigo Bank's latest report. Across Victoria, meantime, more positive signs with values growing 7.7% on last year. Eliza Redfern from Bendigo Bank Agribusiness says there are some dark clouds on the horizon across the country, though.
10: We are expecting the upwards trend to continue throughout the rest of this year, fueled by healthy commodity markets. But as we look ahead into 2027, a potential fresh spike in input costs and rate rises and that unpredictable weather outlook do mean that we might be bracing for a much flatter growth profile next year.
9: New South Wales Police will again be out in force in the coming days ahead of the Great Race at Bathurst. Sunraysia residents heading over to Mount Panorama should take note. Officers will be targeting speeding, drink and drug driving and any other bad behaviour. Around 200,000 people are expected to descend on the region for the event. And young learner drivers across Mildura will continue receiving support to earn their licence, with the Mallee Accommodation and Support Program taking over management of the TAC L2P program. It's available to eligible young people aged 16 to 21 and provides a vehicle and a trained volunteer mentor. Community members with a full licence are being invited to apply as mentors. Best head to the MASP website for more information. And that's the latest Sunraysia news. I'm Andrew Schell.
2: Swine and dine at Hog's Breath Cafe. Much more than a family steakhouse. River 1467. National news now.
11: Humphrey. The opposition leader admits some aged care workers will be impacted by the coalition's migration policy. Graduates, refugees and those on bridging visas will be targeted in the coalition's plan to slash 650,000 people over 4 years. Angus Taylor telling the ABC it's the right thing for Australia.
12: This is a big shift. It will strengthen our economy. It will ensure the budget remains intact and it will ensure we have the people we need in sectors of need.
11: Donald Trump says Iran could take out some major US cities, claiming it would be a small price to pay for peace in the Middle East. The US president copping backlash from Californians for encouraging attacks on American soil.
13: It's a small price to pay for keeping the world safe, keeping our country safe. They can take out a city. Let them take out Los Angeles. Let them take out San Diego.
11: And ASOS has suffered a hack with personal details believed to have been accessed. Shoppers were sent an alert through the app with hackers threatening to release customer data.
14: Sport for Anne Webster, your member for Mallee, authorised A. Webster Mildura.
11: In sport, day three of the AFL trade period gets underway today, with the Eagles still hoping to lure Jack Viney from Melbourne. List boss Matt Clark telling the AFL website he still hasn't made a call if he'll head west or join the Bombers.
15: I haven't heard anything on that yet, so hopefully in the next sort of 24, 48 hours we might have a bit more of an indication.
11: And to the Rugby League World Cup, England has announced its squad with Roosters duo Victor Radley and Hugo Savala named, while Knights skipper Kalen Ponga is free to play for New Zealand after accepting a fine from Sunday's grand final. That's the latest news and sport.
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0: A sunny day for the Mallee today. Mildura heading for 23, Robinvale 22 and Oyen 20. The Lower Western, a sunny day today. Wentworth 23, Pooncarie 25, Broken Hill 24 and the Riverland, a sunny day, Renmark 23. The 3-day forecast for Sunraysia tomorrow, sunny, 29 Friday, late shower or 2:32 and Saturday partly cloudy, 24, currently at 5 past 7 in Mildura at 7.
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0: As we always do, we'll open the celebration book very, very soon. It is October 7, so if you know someone celebrating, let us know. We'll spread the word. We'll put them in the draw. They could win the hot pastry platter or cup and slice for two, thanks to the team at Banjo's Cafe City Hard, Bakery Cafe City Hard, just down the street from us, corner of 9th and the mall. Again, head to river1467.com.au or give me a call on 5023 1467. And we're also going to check in with the virtual river runner this half hour, thanks to Harvey Norman Mildura. Always a great prize. We'll give you a chance to head along to the Patchy Wallet Music Festival this half hour as well. We'll give you a ticket, to give someone a ticket this half hour. And next, we'll continue a conversation with John Burford from Chalice, who's patiently waiting in the studio here. An update from Chalice every month here on River 1467.

0: River 1467, your feel-good station. Joining me in the studio again is John Burford from Chalice. And John, I was just asking before an update of a couple of the families. You don't mind doing this?
1: That's fine, Dave, yep. I can give you an update on Michal de Scherer.
0: Oh, yes.
1: The last time I spoke to Rochelle, she said Michal is he's doing all right, except he's having some side effects from the medication. Which, when you go through some medications, do have some side effects.
0: True.
1: And our support for Michal and Rochelle and Robert and family will continue, especially given the fact that they've got to find this $7,500 each month for medications, which is shocking. But
0: Yeah, it is. What about this 11-year-old boy whose carer desperately needs to get their bathroom renovated?
1: Dave, this is one that I always dream big, but this is one that I really hope we can get off the ground before Christmas. They've got an 11-year-old boy who's got cerebral palsy, and he also has got very excessive mobility issues.
0: Oh, yes,
1: where he's in a wheelchair most of the time, and he's non-verbal as well. And his carer has to lift him into a bath, and she's lifting someone half her weight. So which is, and what myself and Chalice would like to try and do is get some quotes on renovating that bathroom so that a wheelchair can be wheeled in and out without any problems.
0: Nice.
1: Because he's also going down to Melbourne in January to have his hips operated on. So you can imagine, Dave, what the problems that's going to cause as well. So what I'm asking at the moment, if there's any registered builders out there that they could contact myself and we can make arrangements to get a quote on to see how much the job would cost. The physiotherapist would also be involved because with a child with special needs, there's certain things that need to be done. But I really hope the community can get behind this venture and I can have this dream, but I believe that can come to fruition if everyone gets behind it and make life a lot easier for this young fella and his carers.
0: Yeah, no, that'd be excellent. That would be excellent. Hey, look, a bit of a change too with the way you get out there and move money around and such as well with banks.
1: Yeah, we've been using the Square. And the trouble with that is you do get charged bank fees.
0: Oh, okay.
1: So our treasurer, Joe Rodder, has decided that we will go over to PayID. Now, don't ask me how it operates, Dave. Because
0: don't ask me how it works either.
1: I'm pretty sure you go onto your phone and you put our number in or something and it comes up and you put how much you want to donate there's no fees come out of it that way, and that's the way we want to try and do it because we don't want money coming out of money that's been raised.
0: Now, so, speaking of doing things that little bit differently, other fundraising?
1: We've got the old favourites like the Richie's Community Rewards Program, and I say it every month, it's a great opportunity to cost you nothing to join.
0: Yep.
1: And also you can also get a lot of good benefits from it for yourself when you buy purchase things. So, and also there's the other one, Cairns for Chalice, where if you go to any of the places where they collect the cans, we register with the Victorian deposit scheme and you can make donations to Chalice through that scheme.
0: I like the idea. Of course, you've got the Bendigo Bank. So just
1: The Bendigo Bank are always fabulous. They, we've got an account with them and you can always bank down there and donate to Chalice through that.
0: And every Thursday.
1: Every Thursday.
0: You can't miss you guys either with the caps on.
1: Actually, there's three of us these days. I keep getting asking, is someone cloning you or doing a Swifty down the other end? I said, no. We've got three of us. There's Jan and Peter down at Cafino's usually. I normally start down there of a Thursday morning and then I go to Banjo's to let our other one go home. But I just thank the community for all their support, Dave. It's just fantastic. We've got a lot of busy months coming up leading up to Christmas. We'll, of course, we'll have our Christmas hampers appeal and It's just so many things going on, but it's always great that the community get right behind us and support us in everything we do.
0: Yeah, well, we'll do whatever we can. That's the whole thing.
1: Because we're not just about handing out money to people. We're about making a difference to their lives, and especially, I'll say it again, especially with this renovation of the bathroom, I would be very interested for builders and that to get in touch with
0: the
1: me.
0: The connections, because, the community connections are a huge thing, aren't they?
1: Exactly, yeah, Dave. Yeah.
0: Well, look, thanks as always, John, coming in.
1: It's a pleasure, Dave, and thank you to River 1467 for your ongoing support.
0: Oh, no, not a problem. Not a problem at all, John, not a problem. John Burford from Chalice there, our monthly catch-up to see how Chalice is going. And the other thing is you can find them on social media and you can find out some more information that way, of course.
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1: Coming out of the celebration book today, it is October 7. Leander Shearer, happy 52nd birthday, Leanne. Hope you have a great day from friends Cheryl and Michael. Leanne, if it wasn't for Cheryl and Michael, I wouldn't mention how old you are. I think they're a bit cheeky there. Happy birthday to you too. James Hancock celebrating a birthday here locally as well. Now, both of you celebrating with Australian novelist Thomas Keneally. He's 91 today. I thought that Thomas Keneally had passed away years ago, but no, he's 91 today. English businessman and record producer Simon Cowell is 67 today, and English singer-songwriter and musician Sam Brown turning 62 today. And of course, everyone in the celebration book throughout the week does have the chance to have a win at the end of the week, thanks to Banjo's Bakery Cafe City Heart, just down the street from us, corner of 9th and the mall. Always such a huge selection of the coffee down at Banjo. So if you know someone celebrating, head to our website, river1467.com.au. Let us know. We'll spread the word. We'll open the celebration book again tomorrow morning around the same time.
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1: It's 24 past 7. 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It is really that simple. It is really that simple. Head to the website, check out the photo, name the business when you fill out the form, and you're in the October draw. It is the Ancona bed, the queen-size bed, recommended retail price. Now, when I say recommended retail price, it's actually on sale for $1,049. 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Modern design, destined to impress, and it's certainly designed to impress as well. The Ancona bed, it could be yours. 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It's as simple as that. We like it simple here at River 1467. And speaking of which, speaking of having a win, the Patchewalik Music Festival is on the 16th to the 18th of October. And I keep on mentioning the fact that it's got some really humble beginnings, some great beginnings, though, because just like any good idea, it's started at a local pub. One guy's turned to another. and said, we need some live entertainment in this part of the world. And that's where it all started. It's supposed to be a one-off, and then it's turned into an annual event. First call of 3-5023-1467. 5023-1467. We'll send you along to the Patrick Wallach Music Festival. And you can buy those tickets too at patrickwallachmusicfestival.com.au. That's, again, patrickwallachmusicfestival.com.au. I do believe that's it's a three-day pass too for someone. And speaking of the Patrick Wallach Music Festival, food vendors include pizza, hot box kebabs, there's hot potato chips, Mr. Soft Serve and gelato, Java Jive, mobile coffee, and plenty of other ones as well. So the mouth is watering already when I'm thinking about some of the food there at the Patrick Wallach Music Festival. Now, on the way, we'll play Reverse the Verse, your chance to go into the draw for the $100 voucher, thanks to Harvey Norman Mildura. But news is up next for you. Keep you updated. Lying.

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1: Good morning. With your local news, I'm Andrew Schau. Water recovery efforts along the Murray are set to fall short, sparking concerns water buybacks might be back on the cards for Sunraysia producers. State-run projects are projected to leave a 265 gigalitre shortfall, according to the latest Basin Authority report, with the government not ruling out extra buybacks in the future to try and secure the health of the basin system. A local organisation's worried changes to the NDIS could see residents in rural and regional areas without the support they need. Mallee Family Care has made submissions on changes to how people qualify for the scheme and support in principle where the changes are heading. But it says residents in rural areas also need to be considered where services are limited. While welcoming news that the major telcos have switched on temporary disaster roaming, Mallee MP Anne Webster says more infrastructure investment is needed. The measure allows phones to connect to rival networks in cases of extreme weather, but Webster says the government's got to install more signal towers and reliable power supplies. Local young people are being encouraged to apply for the city's Youth Council. Nominations are now open for Mildura's Youth Council, which provides advice and advocacy to the senior council.
2: Expressions of interest are open for the New Look Youth Council, open until Friday 20th of November. So if you want to go to the website, you can apply.
1: Mayor Ali Cupper there. And a free program helping young people gain driving experience is getting a change in Mildura. The Mallee Accommodation and Support Program is now delivering TAC L2P program, which supports learner drivers who may not otherwise have access to a car or supervising driver. The organisation is now calling for volunteers to help participants, but you'll need to be aged over 21 and have a full licence. And just briefly, police warn anyone with information to get in touch. That's after a house fire tore through a Redcliffe's home on Monday night. They believe it's suspicious. And that's the latest in local news. I'm Andrew Schau.
0: 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River 1467. National news now.
3: Hi, I'm Phoebe Humphrey. Five soldiers remain in hospital this morning after a fatal training exercise in the Northern Territory. A military vehicle rolled on Monday at Mount Bundy around 100 k's southeast of Darwin. 28-year-old Corporal Brendan Hannam lost his life. There's been a huge spike in the number of complaints about alleged unconscionable conduct by Australia's telcos, with a 155% surge in the past year. Almost 7 in 10 of those have been linked to Optus. Thousands of planned aged care beds have been cancelled or postponed amid a federal funding stoush. The Australian reports more than 3,600 beds are at risk after the Albanese government's funding increase for the sector fell short of wage rises and inflation. It comes as thousands of older people remain in public hospitals nationwide with no aged care bed to go to. And Powderfinger is fueling speculation of a possible reunion. Cryptic billboards have been spotted across major cities nearly 16 years on from the band's split.
4: Sport for Anne Webster, your member for Mallee. Authorise A. Webster Mildura.
3: In sport, Caelan Ponga's free to play for the Kiwis in the upcoming Rugby League World Cup. The Knights skipper taking an early guilty plea over a high shot on Roosters lock Victor Radley in Sunday's grand final to avoid suspension. New Zealand coach Stacey Jones confident they have the squad to go all the way in the tournament.
5: Really happy with what we got, the balance of the squad, the new guys coming in, really happy with it.
3: And the Matildas will take on Colombia in an international friendly in Geelong on December 2. The first leg of the Colombia series will be played in Canberra. That's the latest news and sport.
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6: A sunny day for the Mallee today. Multhira heading for 23, Robin Vale 22 and Oyen 20. The Lower Western sunny today. Wentworth 23, Pinkeri 25, Broken Hill 24. And the Riverland sunny day, Renmark 23. The three-day forecast for Sunraysia tomorrow sunny. 29 Friday, a late shower or two, 32 and Saturday just partly cloudy, 24. Currently at 25 the way to Cardross, it's 6.
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6: On the way 10 to 8, I'm hoping to catch up with a member from Mildura, Anne Webster. And member from Mallee, Anne Webster. That sounds better. Member from Mildura, seriously. Catch up with member for Mallee, Anne Webster. I've got the fingers crossed about that. I'll just shot and a message to see if we're catching up. And yes, definitely catching up with Anne Webster at 10 to 8. Next is Reverse the Verse. Now, this is your chance to go into the draw for a $100 voucher. Thanks to the team at Harvey Norman Mildura. $100 to spend however you would like around Harvey Norman. Have a listen. Five zero two three fourteen sixty seven is that number. Reverse the Verse in just minutes. Well, after Kiss, rock and roll all night.

0: Think you know your music backwards? Reverse the verse.
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2: All right, let's listen to that song in reverse again. I've got Stewie on the phone. Stewie was just singing to me. I can't believe that. How you doing, Stewie?
3: Oh, I'm dancing like Elvis, mate.
2: Oh, okay, all right, not a problem at all. Yeah, again, something else. I didn't need to picture it, didn't need to hear it. Hey, what was the song?
3: Rubber Bullets, mate.
2: Rubber Bullets, let's just see. Load up, rubber bullets. Yes, it is, it's Rubber Bullets, and you don't want to have another sing there, Stewie?
3: No, maybe tomorrow, we'll see.
2: All right, then. You're in the drawer, a $100 voucher. It could be yours, I hope. Well, it's going to be someone, so it could be you that I'm giving a call to. Just do us a favour. Don't sing next time I pick up the phone to you, Stewie, please.
3: Not a problem. No worries.
2: No, I don't mind at all. Anyone who's heard me sing understands that I'm tone deaf, so it doesn't really matter. Stewie's in the drawer, the $100 voucher. Could be yours. Could be yours, though, because we'll play Reverse the Verse again tomorrow morning around the same time.
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0: River, 1467, your feel-good station. Great to have your company on this Wednesday morning. It is 14 to 8. 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Donna, you're joining me on the phone, is member for Mallee and Webster. Good morning to you.
1: Good morning to you.
0: I've got to ask before we go any further. I normally ask Jade this. I don't always ask you. Are you in Mildura or are you in Canberra?
1: I'm in Mildura, next week back to Canberra.
0: Okay, so it's sitting on 6 degrees at the moment, not minus one or whatever it is in Canberra, because it seems so cold in Canberra all the time, and that's probably just the population there, or some of the population at least.
1: Look, that may well be the truth. I have been in Canberra where it's been minus six.
0: I do know. I think we talked one morning where it was minus five or minus six. Ugh, I don't know. Seriously. Jokes aside, though, migration policy is certainly no joke, is it?
1: No, it is absolutely no joke. And look, we have taken the time to analyse with the Parliamentary Budget Office, i.e. proper process, to come to a position on all levels of migration policy, because it's incredibly complex. The whole area is complex.
0: It is.
1: And there are many, many, you've got permanent, you've got temporary, you've got skilled, you've got unskilled, you have education, you have actually assisting in employment, particularly out in the regions, as we know, like we rely on migration enormously, whether it's doctors or whether it's nurses or whether it's people picking fruit or driving broadacre combines. We have a huge reliance on overseas migration. So we're very conscious of all of that. You can't just blow it up and say, well, we're just going to stop migration. I mean, good luck with that. Our economy relies on people who come in, but we need to make sure that we're bringing the right people in, people who are not Islamic terrorists, for example, and people who are actually adding to the economy. So we're very conscious of all of that. And Angus Taylor and Matt Canavan, as we are now saying, the Taylor-Canavan government will, if we are elected in 2028, will make significant changes to the migration system as it stands. So happy to talk through some of that and what it will mean.
0: Yes, definitely. Yeah, definitely. Again, I look at, and when I look at migration, I look at it through a lens of better than 25 years ago when we had the property, and trying to get people to like you said, pick fruit. Such a difficult thing. Nowadays, I know hardly any handpicking goes on, but it was a big thing then that we used backpackers and such.
1: Yeah, absolutely. I think 2 points that I would make straight up is that the Working Holiday Makers program, which we've been talking about over the last few weeks, was cut by Tony Burke. He put it on pause, the big fat brake pedal down, delayed it now on a permanent basis to a 3 month wait as opposed to a 1 day wait for approvals. And has reduced the numbers significantly. So I've been doing a lot of engagement with his office, with Julie Collins, the Minister for Agriculture's office, with the peak bodies, as in National Farmers Federation, Victorian Farmers Federation and other peak bodies to try and get these workers in, because, of course, we're in harvest now. And Burke and his cohort clearly don't know that. So we will not be changing our migration policy. There will be no break. It will go back to 1 day to bring in skilled workforce from the Northern Hemisphere to come in and drive those broadacre pieces of machinery. When you're talking about picking fruit, that requires, it is table grapes primarily in our region.
0: Yes.
1: The rest is largely machine harvested, whether it's almonds or whether it's, you know, wine grapes or whatever it might be. But hand picking is still essential. And then it's also in the berry regions in New South Wales too, where they grow blueberries, and further north, other berries, strawberries, etc. You need very delicate hands and you need to be fast.
0: Yes.
1: And so we introduced back in 2022 what is called the agriculture visa, the ag visa, and we had an MOU with Vietnam for Vietnamese to be able to come in and do that work. It was a really carefully thought through visa, and 6 months into their first season of government, the Labor government canned it in September. So we brought it in the March and they canned it in the September. So that visa did not go ahead. They said palm workers, and Berk said the same thing last week. He said that, you know, well, palm workers can do that. Well, no, they're a different kind of worker. Very valuable to our economy and our agriculture economy particularly, but they are a different kind of worker. We welcome them, but we need different pickers for the other fruits. So, you know, it's just understanding the economy, understanding agriculture and horticulture and ensuring that we have the right workforce.
0: Does feel like in the regions that it's a one-size-fits-all type of attitude, and that just does not work with something like this.
1: No, absolutely. Yeah. And the other thing that Berk did is he decided that the working holiday makers would then go into a ballot system and he would put a cap on it. So, you know, any Tom, Dick or Harry or whatever name would come from whichever country could go into a ballot system. That means that the people that our broadacre farmers, for example, rely on to come down each year from the northern hemisphere to the southern hemisphere to drive the same harvesters that they drive in the north, they come down here and drive them in Australia, they wouldn't be able to come back. So farmers have relationship with these people and they want them each year because they do such a great job and they've got good relationship, they're treated well, etc. And Berk just throws it all out the window because, you know, not in his remit, apparently. He's only really concerned about Western Sydney and getting his votes. So let's just put that aside. So the other point that I'd make about our migration policy is that we will have special streams of specific visas for projects such as AUKUS and Five Eyes projects, specific strike force teams within Home Affairs for construction and other demand visas to get them through the process. What we're having under Labor is this massive delay, hence our construction is, you know, tanking across Australia. Rather than building all the homes they say they're going to build, they're nowhere near it.
0: Yes, true. Very true. And we certainly do need them, don't we, Anne?
1: We absolutely do. The other changes that we'll be making are to student visas so that we'll be actually abolishing the temporary graduate visa and before everyone has a hissy fit. What that actually means is that people who are on a student or temporary graduate visa, when they're earning money, they don't pay that much tax because they're not earning that much. If you bring in skilled migration, they are paying more tax. And what that means, again, before everyone has a hissy fit, is that they will be able to help our productivity levels and our aged care and our other workforce areas of need and pay more tax, i.e. improve our economy, which is also tanking under Labor, in case anyone hadn't noticed, which I would find incredibly
0: helpful. Seriously, let's not talk about fuel prices, Anne.
1: Oh, well, there you go. Another one.
0: Look, good to talk to you, Anne. We'll talk again in a fortnight.
1: No worries at all.
0: Okay, thank you very much. And back to Canberra next week. Member for Mallee there, Anne Webster.
2: 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River 1467, your leaders in local. 1989. I had my HQ. In Excess were everywhere. The Hawks won the grand final by one goal and Hog's Breath Cafe were born. Right here in Australia, the haircuts had changed, but Hog's Breath Cafe's iconic 18-hour slow-cooked prime rib, curly fries and atmosphere unlike anywhere else remain. The home of Hogspitality, an Aussie icon since 89, Hog's Breath Cafe.
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0: 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On the way, Fuel Watch. 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Going to talk about the Mobine Community Rodeo as well.

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3: Local news, I'm Andrew Schell. A Redcliffe's house has been gutted by fire. Crews pounced on the Jacaranda Street property on Monday night, taking nearly 4 hours to tame the flames. It's thought the house has been vacant for some time, but police believe it is suspicious. Farm values have climbed by nearly $6,000 across the Mallee in the first half of the year. That's the finding from Bendigo Bank's latest report. Across Victoria, meantime, there are more positive signs, with values jumping 7.7% on last year. Eliza Redfern from Bendigo Bank Agribusiness saying there are some dark clouds on the horizon, though.
4: We are expecting the upwards trend to continue throughout the rest of this year, fuelled by healthy commodity markets. But as we look ahead into 2027, a potential fresh spike in input costs and rate rises and that unpredictable weather outlook do mean that we might be bracing for a much flatter growth profile next year.
3: New South Wales Police will once again be out in force in the coming days ahead of the Great Race. Sunraysia residents heading over to Bathurst should take note. Officers will be targeting speeding, drink and drug driving and any other bad behaviour. Around 200,000 people are expected to descend on the region for the event. The Coalition is talking up its brand new migration policy, but says it won't be targeting working holiday visas if it wins the next federal election. Member for Mallee Ann Webster saying they're ensuring they protect regional migration for agriculture, health, tourism and hospitality while cutting the over-migration levels. She says it's about skilled and not mass migration. And young learner drivers in Mildura will continue receiving some support to earn their licence, with the Mallee Accommodation and Support Program taking over local management of the TAC L2P program. It's available to eligible young people in the region aged 16 to 21 and provides a vehicle and a trained volunteer mentor. Community members with a full licence are being invited to apply as mentors. Best head to the MASS website for more information. And that's the latest local news. I'm Andrew Schell.
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5: Hi, I'm Phoebe Humphrey. The government has panned the opposition's migration policy that would lower net migration to just 100,000 for its first 2 years. Housing Minister Claire O'Neill has told Seven it would tank the economy.
6: The proposal is to take hundreds of thousands of workers out of Australia's economy and for that to have no impacts. That is a ridiculous fantasy.
5: Israel's ambassador to Australia has joined the condemnation of the pro-Palestinian vigils that have been planned across the country today on the third anniversary of the October 7 attacks. It's been revealed the US sent undercover agents to breach Australian defence bases with our security measures failing several times. News Corp reports the Pentagon and US Department of War used covert tactics to test security measures as part of the AUKUS deal. And more than 30 major health groups have joined forces to warn plans to slash tobacco taxes could hand organised crime and big tobacco even more influence. The Coalition of Medical Experts say cheaper cigarettes will lead to more smoking and more deaths.
7: Sport for Anne Webb. Webster, your member for Mallee, authorised A. Webster Mildura.
5: In sport, a blow for the Aussie cricketers ahead of Friday's opening test against South Africa, with Cam Green ruled out of the match due to an abdominal strain. Coach Andrew McDonnell says while he'll be missed, another all-rounder will be able to step up.
8: The flexibility of what he gives us in terms of with ball was something we're looking forward to, but by Webster can arguably do it a similar role with Cole Pong.
5: And Novak Djokovic has taken out the final of the China Open after Australia's Alex de Minaur was forced to retire hurt. The Demons suffered a groin issue. That's the latest news and sport.
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9: The Mallee today is sunny day. Mildura heading for a top of 23, Robinvale 22 and Owen 20. The Lower Western a sunny day, Wentworth 23, Pooncarie 25, Broken Hill 24 and the Riverland sunny, Renmark 23. The 3-day forecast for Sunraysia tomorrow sunny, 29, Friday late shower or 2, 32 and Saturday partly cloudy 24, currently at 5 past 8 in Mildura at 6.
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9: Still to come before 8:30, Secret Sounds worth $1,175 today thanks to the Euston Club. So we'll give you a chance to grab the cash very, very soon. We're going to catch up with Jeff from the Merbein Community Rodeo. We'll do that at about 8:30. And next, community generosity bridges the gap for cancer patients. I've got a very good example of that that's come through from the foundation, but on top of that as well, the Icon Centre I'm talking about. How can you help? Well, we'll talk about that next year on River 1467 ACDC. You shook me all night long at 8:06.

0: Bill. Along ACDC Sunrise, his own river, 1467. It is 8:09 now. Mildura Health Foundation is seeking donations to help support people who may require financial assistance to stay at the Dr. Julie Zerner Centre during cancer treatment. And they've recently shared a story about a Werribee woman who was diagnosed with a rare and aggressive form of cancer but missed out on financial support for accommodation despite the long trips required to access that treatment. Now, Joanne it was, and I don't need to highlight exactly who Joanne is, but she needed radiation treatment 5 days a week for just over 7 weeks. She was deemed ineligible for accommodation support through the Victorian Patient Transport Assistance Scheme. That was due to she lived 70 kilometres from her treatment at the Mildura Health Icon Cancer Centre. That falls short of the $100 kilometre eligibility threshold. You've got to live 100 kilometres away before the Victorian Patient Transport Assistance Scheme kicks in. So recognising the challenges Joanne was facing, staff at the hospital at the Icon Cancer Centre, they look for a solution, and together, Icon Cancer Foundation, Sunraysia Cancer Resources, the Young Women's Cancer Support Group, they raised $2,500 to help cover Joanne's accommodation at the Mildura Health Foundation's Dr. Julie Zerner Centre throughout her treatment. And in fact, the site manager down there, Anita Allison, said that Joanne's situation is exactly the kind of circumstances the support funds were established to address. And she said that several people donate money to Icon, which has been directed to the foundation. The donors requesting their money be used to assist local patients. And we felt that this situation was just what the donors had in mind. So look, if you can help out again, could not, just because of 30 kilometres short, but could you imagine driving 70 kilometres each way every day, 5 days a week for 7 weeks for cancer treatment. Anyway, look, to donate, if you can help out there, mhfoundation.com.au. They're doing an amazing job there at the Mildura Health Foundation and, of course, the Icon Cancer Treatment Centre doing an amazing job. Now, look, Secret Sound, that'd go a long way towards it too. $1,175. $1,175 just to pick this sound. Oh, what do you think it is? 5023-1467. 5023-1467. 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
0: It's worth $1,000. I'll try that again. $1,175 for this sound. Can you work it out? Now, I got Barb on the phone. Barb says that she is very confident this morning. How are you, Barb?
8: Good, thanks, Dave.
0: I have heard that before, though.
8: Oh, well, you have to be in it, don't you?
0: Yeah, no, that is exactly right. Just again, that phone number, 5023 1467. But, Barb, what do you think the sound is?
8: I think it's the little strip on the top of an envelope, so then you take it off so it wouldn't stick.
0: Funny thing about postage, because I'd never ever used the lockers at the post office before, and I actually went down there and it wouldn't let me. I had the wrong phone number. They'd put it in under the sender's phone number instead of the person who had to pick it up. Anyway, interesting system. Hey, let's have a listen to that sound again. I'll tell you what, I'll give you a hint. It's nothing to do with postage. I'm sorry, Barb. Thank you very much. But that was a good story. I really wanted to tell it. I was excited about that. It was good when I got it working.
8: Good on your day.
0: Thanks for that, Barb. Again, that phone number is 5023 1467. I was fascinated. Wouldn't let me open it. So I put in my phone number and then realised they'd put their phone number in then when they'd sent it to me, not my phone number. And as soon as I put their phone number in, bang, worked. Not a problem at all. Hey, look, secret sound. Should I leave it there? What do you think? $1,175. It is difficult. It is difficult. It's a tough one. I know. Look, it's all thanks to the team at the Euston Club Resort. They are giving you the chance to win a Ford Everest, too, valued at $60,000. Look, I might grab another call, and we'll see how we go with Secret Sound with this call. Good morning, Secret Sound. Who's this?
9: I'm Nolene.
0: Hello, Nolene out of Dead. And what do you think the sound is?
9: Am I breaking a piece of celery stick off a bunch of celery?
0: It is. No, I'm sorry about that. But another good go. That's the whole thing. And there's no such thing as a bad go because one of them is going to grab the cash at some stage. I'll grab another call for Secret Sound this morning.
10: Hey,
0: mate. Oh, that'd be Robbie. How are you, Robbie from Mildura?
10: Hey, I'll say something funny this morning.
0: Okay, then. So you're not serious?
10: Yeah, for someone getting their wax job.
0: Oh, no. Seriously? Let's have a listen to that. Oh, I can feel that. Robbie, go away. No, it's not. I'm just going, oh, that's seriously nasty. Yeah. Oh, thanks for that, Robbie. That's actually made me chuckle. I've got to be honest. No, that's not it, Robbie. You cheeky... He quite often rings up with something, but that's the whole thing. It might be something funny. Secret Sound could possibly be something funny. $1,175. Look, I'm going to leave it there for today. Be worth $1,180 tomorrow. It's a tough sound, I know. Tough one to pick. It's all thanks to the Euston Club Resort. As I said, they're giving away a Ford Everest valued at $60,000, and all the details about how you can win that at the website river1467.com.au. 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

0: 1467, your feel-good station. Joining me on the phone is Jeff from the Moorabbin Community Rodeo. Jeff, good morning to you.
1: How are you, Dave?
0: Yeah, I'm good. Yourself?
1: Not too bad, thanks.
0: Now, it's taken me all these
1: years. It's a bit organised for this Saturday, but we're getting there. Everything's looking pretty good.
0: Now, it's taken me all these years, but I can actually say rodeo now instead of rodeo.
1: Well, I think it's rodeo. The Holden Rodeo was the other one, I think.
0: Yeah, and that's what I used to get caught up on. Yeah, what does the program look like this Saturday? Is it really filling out now?
1: Yes, the program's looking pretty good. We've got all our nominations and we've got a good range of riders all through all events. Even the open bareback, we only had 3 last year. We've got 6 this year.
0: Wow.
1: We've got 29 in the second division bull ride, 20 in the ladies barrel race, and in the junior barrel race, we've got 15 and 0. So they're all looking good in the junior bull ride. There's good numbers in that as well as the second division saddle bronc and the open saddle bronc.
0: Now, are we talking about people coming in from out of town for this?
1: Yes, you get a lot. Well, a lot of these people that travel with the barrel race, they travel from all over the country to compete in these. They're all keen horse women and whatever, yes.
0: The reason I was asking that is with fuel prices, you thought, oh, maybe it'd be quiet, but obviously it's a testament to what you do out there, that they're really busting to get along.
1: Yeah, well, that makes it hard with the fuel prices, but I think we're just learning to live with it at this stage. when it first hit, it knocked us around a bit, but now you're just accepting it that that's what it's cost. We've been up there before and whatever, so hopefully the crowd will be good again like last year. Last year, the crowd was lined up well and truly at 5 o'clock or before 5 o'clock to get in.
0: Yes.
1: And hopefully it's the same again this year because we had excellent crowds last year, nearly up to 2,000 people last year.
0: Yeah, no, it was good to see. It was beautiful to see. And again, 5 o'clock, the gates open and the bucking starts at 7. I haven't asked you, Jeff, I don't think. Have you got a favourite event yourself?
1: Well, I'd have to probably say the open saddle bronc because my father used to compete in that and I sponsored a belt buckle in that for him, yes.
0: Oh, there you go. So,
1: but I do like the open bull ride. I probably like all of the events, but saddle bronc was what my father was into, so
0: yeah,
1: a favourite, yeah.
0: You're a little bit of a family favourite there, Jeff.
1: Yes, that's right. And it makes it hard. The costs are going up with security guards because we make the whole event a drinking area just so people can get a drink and go back and sit with their families instead of all standing around the bar drinking. That's what we like to see, which makes our costs go up a bit, but we want to try and keep it that way as long as we can to make it a family event. That's what it's all about, and a community event. Like, we've got the Lions coming in doing their food chips, and we've got the Lions on the gate. We've got the Moorabbin Football Club doing their van there, and the hopefully we might even have the soccer club, the local soccer club, selling drinks for us, which will be good.
0: Excellent.
1: And it wouldn't happen without our excellent sponsors that have been with us. Some of the sponsors have been right from the start, and we're picking up new ones. People are ringing us up wanting to be a sponsor, which is good to see.
0: I was going to ask
1: and
0: you how you're going.
1: For the community. Yeah.
0: I was going to ask you how you're going with sponsors. They're holding on. They want to be involved every year.
1: Yes, most of them are. You get one or two that want to pull out and then you pick up a couple more, which is good.
0: Yeah.
1: Like John Thompson does a lot of work. He's been on there. He's the last original one on the committee.
0: Yes.
1: And he brought in a lot of sponsors. So John's health struggling a little bit, but he's on the mend now, which is good. So
0: good,
1: I've sort of tracked some of his sponsors down and they've all been very generous and still willing to get on board, which is great to see.
0: Excellent. Well, again, this Saturday, I probably should ask you, best way to buy tickets if we want to buy tickets beforehand, because it makes it a bit easier, doesn't it?
1: Yeah, you'll get through the gate a lot quicker if you buy your tickets online. That's on our web page as well as our Facebook page, if you do the link. And I've checked the weather. People are probably panicking about the weather because they've seen the Monday festival washed out, and then Denny Ute Muster didn't get washed out, but it's pretty wet. But I've checked the weather forecast, and we might get an early shower, but it sounds like it's going to be clearing in the afternoon, which will be great.
0: Yeah, exactly what we're
1: doing. But if people buy their tickets, they will get a refund if the event's cancelled. But at this stage, I don't think it's going to be cancelled. The weather's going to be kind to us again.
0: Good. It happens just about every year, doesn't it? The weather's nice.
1: Yes, we've been pretty lucky. There's only one year that I can remember it rained a little bit before I went out there, And then in the end, it was a perfect night for it. The cloud passed over and we've had a perfect night. So touch wood, we've been very lucky with the weather.
0: Yeah.
1: Let's hope it continues.
0: Yeah, true, Jeff. Well, look, thank you very much for your time, and I might even see you out there.
1: No worries, Dave. Look forward to it.
0: Yeah, no, and speaking of which, I think I'd just gone. Jeff, first caller through, 50231467. We'll organise you a free double pass to head along to the Merbein Community Rodeo this Saturday night. Again, it starts at 7, the bucking starts at 7, but the gates open at 5 right there at Kenny Park.
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0: 27 past 8. Eric was just way too quick there for the double pass to the Merbein Community Road Day. So Eric's heading along absolutely free of charge. I'll catch you tomorrow morning, 5:30. 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
8: Good morning. With your local news, I'm Andrew Schau. A local organisation is supporting in-principle changes to the NDIS, but Mallee Family Care is warning that changes for those in the cities could see locals in the northwest of Victoria without the support they need. It says the scheme designed for those who live in cities won't work the same for rural and regional communities, where services are limited and distance also becoming a problem. Further water buybacks could hit Sunraysia's producers along the Murray, with the Murray-Darling Basin Authority's latest report showing current recovery targets will fall short. That's down to shortfalls in state-run projects by 265 gigalitres a year. The government says environmental flows are vital for river health. Investigators are probing a suspicious house fire in Redcliffs. Multiple crews were called to the scene on Jacaranda Street just before 8 on Monday night, taking almost 4 hours to tame the blaze. It's believed the house had been vacant for some time. And Webster says more still needs to be done to shore up regional telecommunications infrastructure. It comes after telcos last week activated their temporary disaster roaming. That's to allow phones to switch over to a rival network if theirs is knocked out due to the weather. The federal member for Mallee saying it's a welcome move, but the Commonwealth must do more to patch up black spots. Nominations are now open for Mildura's Youth Council for 2027. Mayor Ali Cupper telling us it's a great initiative.
9: I think it's an awesome touch point for advocacy and that sort of linkage, I guess, between young people and council.
8: Youngsters have until November 20 to stick their hands up. Meantime, young people across Mildura now have a bit more support to get behind the wheel, with the Mallee Accommodation and Support Program taking over the local running of the TAC's L2P program. The initiative links learner drivers with volunteer mentors and providers to access a vehicle so they can gain plenty of supervised driving experience. And that's the latest in local news. I'm Andrew Schau.
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10: 12 degrees in Melbourne, a partly cloudy day, a top of 17. It's 8:30. Good morning. I'm David Armstrong. A delicate rescue operation's been performed at Denali after a man became trapped in a silo waist deep in tons of grain. Sarah McLatchy from Ambulance Victoria says it took hours to get him out.
11: The first attempt made, in fact, did worsen, so we had to stop and reconsider how we were going to extricate this patient. It is quite like quicksand and can continue to drag you into the grain, so a highly complex job for us, one that we don't see often. So for this particular one, we did have to face the effects of what they call silo gas.
10: The planning minister's under fire for fast-tracking five big projects. Just weeks before the government goes into caretaker mode ahead of the election, Sonia Kilkenny has approved the redevelopment of a former orphanage in Surry Hills. It will rise well above local height rules. As well, she signed off on a 15-storey apartment tower in Oakley, a 7-storey hotel in St Kilda, 1,100 new homes on an old quarry site in Oakley South, and more than 200 homes in Nagambie. 12 Victorian farming families are vowing to fight thousands of dollars in fines for refusing to allow contractors onto their land to build transmission lines. Land rights and transmission lines are a key issue in the upcoming election. VicGrid set to forcibly acquire the land for Labor's controversial 480-kilometre high-voltage transmission line project. The landowners are facing arrest, licence suspension, deductions from their bank accounts and seizure and sale of property if they do not pay the $814 fines. The tax office boss will sit down with business leaders angry at the decision to stop accepting credit cards from tax payments. The announcement was made after the ban on businesses passing on card surcharges took effect. Australian Banking Association Simon Birmingham says a lot of the anger stems from a lack of notice from the ATO.
12: Obviously, when you're paying your tax, you don't have a choice. You have to pay your tax, I have to pay my tax, and small businesses have to pay their tax. And so the tax office is able to say pretty clearly, these are the payment options available to you and expect that people will comply because that's the law.
10: Three teenagers will face a children's court today after five people were charged following an aggravated burglary, then a high-speed pursuit that ended in a crash on the Monash Freeway. One of the 16-year-olds was on bail at the time. A Nissan Patrol and an Audi were stolen from a Brighton East property used in another home invasion at Hampden Park. A 20-year-old man remains in hospital under police guard. Oscar-winning actress Eva Marie Saint has died at the age of 102. She starred in On the Waterfront alongside Marlon Brando and Alfred Hitchcock's North by Northwest. Finance, the Dow's up 253. The Nasdaq's up 122. The dollar, 69.86 US. Updating sport, Nick Blakey reportedly has not given up on a trade from Sydney. The Swans at the start of the week said the dashing halfback has not approached the club about leaving, but there are multiple reports Blakey is still considering a request for a trade. Alex de Minaur's taking positives after injury forced his retirement from the China Open final against Novak Djokovic. De Minaur says it's been a strong week up until the final match.
13: A lot of good tennis. I played some great stuff. Felt amazing on the court. Yeah, it's a lot of confidence from this first week.
10: Cameron Green has been ruled out of the first test against South Africa with injury. Coach Andrew McDonald says while it's unlikely he'll be able to bowl, he's hopeful Green will be available later. And LIV Golf has secured a possible $300 million funding lifeline from a private equity firm. That's the latest news and sport.
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0: A sunny day today, Mildura and Wentworth heading for 23, Robinvale 22. The 3-day forecast for Sunraysia tomorrow, sunny 29, Friday late general 2, 32, and Saturday partly cloudy 24.
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0: predictable numbers. That obviously means you're going to have a smaller population than you would otherwise have. But the point here is our focus shouldn't be on the population size. The focus should be on the prosperity of Australians.
1: Sure, I agree.
0: That's where this government has gone wrong, Tom. They've the only way they've been able to grow the economy is through population growth. That has been the only source of growth since Labor's been in power. Well, that's a hopeless model.
1: Okay,
0: it's the death of aspiration in our country if we accept that, and we won't accept it.
1: Would you accept, though, that if you're elected and you do impose this this substantial cut in immigration numbers, initially it probably would affect the economy? Like, you know, productivity won't instantly grow, for example. So,
0: I don't agree with that. And here's why. Let me give you a very vivid example of this. If you take a typical graduate visa, they will be paying about $10,000 in tax, somewhere between $7,000 and $14,000. Whereas if you bring someone in on a temporary skilled visa, they're paying over $30,000. And that reflects the contribution they're making to the economy. It's three times the amount. Now, this is the point. It makes a big difference who you pick to come into the country. It's not just about the numbers. It's about the people. And someone who can make a much bigger contribution, can pay more tax, can make more of a contribution to the money we need for infrastructure and services. But it also has to be more integrated into our country. It's very hard to earn a good amount of money and pay a lot of tax if you don't speak good English and you're not integrated into our country. So that's why this matters so much. So swapping out people who aren't in a position to make a contribution for those who are, I think that's incredibly important for the economy, but more generally for our country.
1: All right. Now, a final quick question. Pollster Kos Samaras is a semi-regular guest on this program. He said a few months ago that something like 85% of new migrants tend to vote Labor. Now, I don't know if that's true or not. That was just his estimation or estimate. Are you worried that having a harsh line on immigration might cost you votes at the ballot box? I mean, something like half of Australians have at least one parent born overseas.
0: Sure, we're a great immigrant nation, Tom. We absolutely are. I grew up in one of the great immigrant towns of Australia, in southern New South Wales, with the Snowy Hydro and the post-war massive immigration boom. Extraordinary people. But our immigration has worked because these people make a significant contribution. If you start moving to a guest worker economy, where people are here for a few years and it's hotel Australia, not home Australia, then you change the whole nature of how immigration has worked in this country. And I think it's not just Australians who have been born here who understand that. I think many immigrants understand that too. And that's our focus, is getting it right for our country. And that's exactly what this policy, Putting Australia First, is all about.
1: All right, thank you for your time. Angus Taylor there, Federal Opposition Leader. Well, it's a bold policy, like year one. You know, net immigration down to just 100,000 people. Years two and three, I think they lifted to about 160,000, a lot lower than where we've been recently. And it might mean that the economy short-term goes into recession and that we have to, as I put it, you know, go the old-fashioned route, learn how to do things better, and a focus on skilled migrants who are ready to go, job-ready here in Australia. What do you reckon? 133693, mornings at 3aw.com.au. Calls and emails coming up at 14 to 9.
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0: It is 11 to 9. I think some of what Angus Taylor had to say just then makes sense. I mean, we've had immigration really, which is too high in recent years, and some of that was a response to no immigration at all during the two COVID years. I do think that they're trying to out One Nation, One Nation. It was Pauline Hanson was the first one on this program to put a number on net annual migration. Her number was 130,000. The Libs are sort of similar, 100,000 in year one, 160,000 in year two, 160,000 in year three. And Labor's policy is 225,000 a year. All of those numbers are a lot lower than where we are now. Simon says via email, what Taylor is saying won't work. Ian describes all this as a race to the bottom. And Peter says, I know many Australians who have studied at American universities, but that gave them no right to American citizenship after their degree finished. And that's true. I studied overseas in the UK, and at the end of it, I was told that I could stay and work, but I had to come back to Australia, apply for a different visa, and then go back to the UK. Anyway, I didn't do that, but the point was that was the deal. You know, you had a visa which gave you the right to study and live for a certain amount of time. Mine was 2 years, and then that was it. And if you wanted a different visa, you had to go home and reapply. 133693, mornings at 3aw.com.au. Now, Shannon joins us. You're in Dandenong North. What's happened, Shannon?
1: So, good morning, Tom. The intersection, well, not really the intersection, the basketball stadium on Stud Road. It's a big building, and in the field it houses a telephone tower. And at the bottom of it, it's got two buildings, and one of them's up ablaze. And the fireys are all looking at it because they don't want to put water on it.
0: No. And so it's like a mobile, is it a mobile phone tower or is it one of those giant ones?
1: Yeah, it's one of the giant concrete ones. So there's a crew on their way, supposedly, and they've just got to make sure it doesn't set the grass. And it's slowing down traffic on the freeway because that smoke's flowing straight that way. So
0: I can imagine. All right, look, thank you, Shannon. We'll get in touch with Fire Rescue Victoria. So we've got one of those large telephone towers, Stud Road in Dandenong North, and a building at the base of it is on fire. Shannon, thank you. You'll be in the running for the weekly prize, $1,000 voucher to spend at Imp Jewellery, the handmade and remodelling specialist. And if you win that on Friday, automatically you go into the draw for the yearly prize, $60,000 towards a Mercedes of your choice, thanks to Mercedes-Benz Brighton, where it is demonstrator season with 3 years complimentary servicing right across the range. Rowan, good morning.
2: Oh, good morning, Tom. Look, I agree with some of what Angus Taylor said, but I wonder if he's considered small businesses like mine that relies on students who are working 48 hours a fortnight to pick and pack orders and get it onto our retail shelves because I can't get Australians to do it. We pay above the award wage. We have good working conditions for them. And, I just can't get the right people to do it. And yet we're bringing in people that are going to carjack us on a daily basis, and I don't understand why we keep doing that.
0: Well, that's an interesting point. I do want to talk about our supposedly strong bail laws sometime after the 9 o'clock news. But, Rowan, this came up 2 weeks ago. We spoke about this when there was talk about tightening up the backpacker laws. And a lot of people in hospitality and in businesses like yours said, well, you know, a lot of chefs come from the UK, waiters and waitresses, that's dishwashers. And if suddenly you make that more difficult, where do we get the workers from? And I think it was Phil Honeywood, who used to be a state Liberal MP. He now runs the International Students Association or something. But anyway, he said with Heidi Murphy last week that if we cut back on students, you'll wait 2 hours to get an Uber because they're the ones who drive the cars. Swings and roundabouts. Thank you, Rowan. Catherine, hello.
3: G'day, how are you, Tom?
0: Not bad.
3: That's good. Look, I want to say, I think it was quite refreshing to hear that from Angus. Like, I do support One Nation, but it's nice to hear someone have something kind of, it's making sense.
0: Yeah.
3: It might be slightly competitive, yes, and on the back burner, but what he said did make a lot of sense. And I also want to touch on what you said in relation to, universities, rather than people just, finish school, have a gap year, and then I'm going to uni, what am I going to do? Actually, the country's really driving them in the direction in the fields that we need.
0: Yes. No, Catherine, it's a good point. And it's something I've been thinking about because And I've said this before, when I went to uni, only about one in five school leavers did. And so there was, you know, as long as you didn't stuff up badly, there was probably a decent job waiting for you at the end. Now you've got close to 60% of people going to uni, and a lot of them are studying things which aren't particularly useful. And it's because the universities don't look at what the country or the market needs. They say, what do students want? And if students say, I want to study, you know, a Bachelor of Business Communications, whatever that is, then the universities will provide those courses. And I agree with you, there's been some efforts to tighten this up, but given that the federal government funds degrees, they should really perhaps extend the funding to areas that we are desperately short of and possibly have less funding for those areas where we have too many people. 133693, thank you, Catherine, at 5 to 9.
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4: 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Be

0: is up at 9 o'clock. News at the moment with David Armstrong. After the news, more of your calls. Angus Taylor explains to an extent his immigration policy, although I know he didn't want to be drawn on a vision for Australia's future population. I'm also going to explain why the Reserve Bank has got it absolutely wrong on interest rates and is causing all of us real harm. We'll look at Victoria's supposedly tough bail laws that, as we all know, aren't really that tough. And we'll speak to a farmer who's been fined for not letting power line inspectors onto his property. 133-693. Come and join us.
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2: 12 degrees in Melbourne, a partly cloudy day, a top of 17. It's 9 o'clock. Good morning. I'm David Armstrong. Israel's ambassador to Australia says it is important to remember the events of October 7, 3 years on from the terrorist attack. 1,200 people were killed when Hamas launched an assault on southern Israel. Hillel Newman has used an early morning vigil to reflect on the attack.
3: We ask leaders in Australia and around the world to keep the memory of October 7th alive in order to ensure that every Jewish family can gather and celebrate in safety everywhere.
2: Fried for a man who became trapped in a silo waist deep in tons of grain at Denali. It took rescue crews' breathing apparatus hours to get him out after a failed attempt yesterday. It was a delicate operation, the grain acting like quicksand. It's been revealed Labor carried out secret focus group research before launching the suburban rail loop, only to have it howled down by those being surveyed. Attitudes to the project were ambivalent until one of the respondents realised it didn't go anywhere near the airport. As a result, the Andrews government rebranded the Melbourne Airport Rail Link, which had not even been funded at that stage, into SRL Airport in a bid to win over support. Victorian women will now be able to access a month's worth of menopause medication from their local chemist. It comes as part of an expansion of the state government's chemist care program. Health Minister Ingrid Stitt says it means women will be able to receive treatments without having to see a GP and get a prescription.
4: Many Victorians often struggle to get a GP appointment quickly if they've run out of their script. So we are adding menopausal therapy treatment to the list of scripts that Victorians can access through the Chemist Care Now program.
2: Online retailer ASOS is warning customers their personal information may have been accessed through unauthorised activity. App users were sent a phone notification claiming the fashion giant had been hacked. Tech expert Trevor Long says people should be wary of messages being sent to them by businesses.
5: When you get messages, don't follow the links in those messages to make phone calls or send messages. Find the actual contact number for your bank or your card holder, whoever it might be, and make a call directly to the bank, not via a message that you receive, because all they're trying to do is get information from you and access your money.
2: The state government's defending selling a former Sunbury psychiatric hospital to The Block reality TV show for just $1 million. A local real estate agent says once finished, the six homes will be worth more than $2 million each. Department of Transport and Planning says the property was sold under guidance from the Valuer General and took into consideration the poor condition of the buildings. In finance, markets set to open flat, the SPI futures pointing to a quiet start after a positive session on Wall Street. Our dollar, 69.86 US. Updating sport, and Cameron Green's been ruled out of the first test against South Africa with a side strain. It opens the door for either Nick Maddison or Cooper Connolly to play on Friday. Coach Andrew McDonald defending Maddison's return to the squad, having not played first-class cricket in 18 months after beating testicular cancer.
6: I know that he had a tough sort of period there leading into the health issues that he had. I think he averaged 17 or something like that for that summer. But if you look before that, quality player, can bat at the top, can bat in the middle, and we're going to get challenged with spin. And those tours to the subcontinent that we have had in the past, he's been well and truly in our thoughts for those.
2: In soccer, a number of Premier League clubs reportedly want significant retrospective punishments and future sanctions applied to Manchester City for their systemic breaches of financial regulations. That's the latest news and sport.
1: River 1467 weather. For Good Deal Tyres, 504 to 510 Benetook Avenue, Mildura.
7: A sunny day today, Mildura and Wentworth heading for 23, Robinvale 22. The three-day forecast for Sunraysia tomorrow, sunny 29, Friday, late shower or two, 32, and Saturday, partly cloudy, 24.
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2: A sunny day today in Mildura and Wentworth, heading for 23, Robinvale 22. The three-day forecast for Sunraysia tomorrow, sunny 29, Friday late shower or 2, 32, and Saturday partly cloudy 24.
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3: 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Look, we all know that our bail is ridiculous. I'm going to play you the state government's ad, which you probably would have heard before, saying, you know, Victoria has the toughest bail laws in Australia. It's simply not true. We got the news by a word on the street yesterday of this, what turned out to be a police chase along the Eastern Freeway. But both the Monash and the Eastern was blocked for hours. Six people have apparently been detained. Four teenage boys aged from 16 to 17, two men aged 19 and 20. Two of the alleged offenders, it doesn't say which ones, are believed to be out on bail, as reported by Nine News. And Jackie Felgate yesterday was talking about this awful attack. Apparently it was just a random attack on a tram. A man stabbed a woman allegedly in the neck with a fork. Apparently he was out on bail too. 133693. Luke, good morning.
4: Morning, Tom. Thanks for flying the flag of common sense every day.
3: Oh, well, we do our best, Luke.
4: I just passed that car on the Eastern Freeway. His passenger side left tyre is completely gone, and there's six cars pulled up on the side of the road checking theirs. So I dare say it definitely was something on the side, on the road,
3: yeah,
4: on the freeway.
3: Because we Luke, I remember a few weeks, about a month ago now, we had an issue inbound on the Eastern, a bit further near the Chandler Highway, that they sort of taken the surface off the road for reasons that no one really understands, and there was talk of punctures left, right and centre, so maybe this is a similar thing.
4: Yeah, look, I'm back onto the North East Link and it's never ending, the problems we have around there. It's terrible.
3: When's it going to be finished, by the way? I thought it was sort of supposed to be done by the end of this year, but I don't think that's the case, is it?
4: Looking at the workers, I'd say never.
3: Righto. Thank you, Luke. Remember when they, you know, they redid things to the Monash a few years ago, and the works went on for about 5 years, and the cynical side of me wondered whether it was really just a make-work scheme and not about trying to reduce speed limits and not really about resurfacing the freeway. Okay, the state government under Jacinta Allen and now under Ben Carroll is trying to be tough on crime. Have a listen.
5: Victoria has introduced tough new bail laws. These laws are aimed at reducing the risk of reoffending by making it harder to get bail if you're accused of a violent crime. There are also new offences if you break your bail conditions or commit a crime while on bail. To find out more, search Victorian Bail Laws, authorised by the Victorian Government, Melbourne.
3: Well, I don't really need to search Victorian bail laws. We've got two nasty incidents yesterday, a police chase on the Eastern, six people involved, at least two of them apparently were already out on bail for other offences, and this random attack on a tram in South Melbourne, a woman allegedly stabbed in the neck with a fork, apparently her alleged assailant also out on bail. Criminal psychologist Tim Watson-Munro joins us. Tim, good morning. I mean, do you think we have tough bail laws, or is that just a fiction made up by the government?
6: I think it's a fiction made up by what is increasingly now a caretaker government. And I use the words wisely. We have an election coming on the 28th of November, and what we're seeing is all talk but no walk. So putting out these, it's almost propaganda, this sort of ad. As you correctly point out, yesterday a woman was stabbed on a tram around South Melbourne by a random offender who was allegedly on bail. Six people were charged with serious offences on the Monash Freeway, two of them on bail. We talk about this all the time. It's a joke.
7: Right. I mean, the Liberals have said if they're elected in November, they'll change

0: you'll effectively get one chance. So if you're arrested and charged and you get bail, if you breach the terms of your bail or get arrested for any other offence, bang, you're inside. Now let's say they're good on their word. Do you reckon that would make a difference?
1: Well, I think it's a start, and I think if people breach that chance on bail, they deserve to go back to custody. We've talked a lot about consequences. There seems to be no consequences for these people. The word on the street is if you get caught, you'll get bail anyway, probably the same day, and they don't take the criminal justice system seriously. So I think to say, look, you get bail once. If you maintain the conditions of bail, no problem. You go to court, you're dealt with according to law. If you breach bail by committing further offences, then bail is breached and you go into custody until you go to court. I don't see any problem with that at all.
0: Yeah, and going back to your comment that these government ads are verging on propaganda, I mean, do you think anybody really believes them?
1: Well, nobody I know does, and people on the street don't. I talk to a lot of people because of the work I do. People feel unsafe. They feel very unsafe, particularly around the CBD after dark. And we're reading about these random violent crimes almost on a daily basis now. So I don't think people believe it. They see it as just, you know, propaganda.
0: All right, thank you for your time. Tim Watson-Munro there, criminal psychologist. I mean, we have Tim on semi-regularly about this, and that the same themes keep emerging. You have to have consequences for bad behaviour. You know, in sport, you break the rules, it's a free kick, or depending on what sport you play, but it's a penalty against you and your team straight away. If something's picked up by the camera, you know, you go to the tribunal, maybe you get suspended. At school, well, I don't know what discipline's like in schools these days, but when I went to school, if you were caught doing something, the punishment was pretty instant. And essentially, it fitted the crime within the context of punishments the schools can impose. And yet our criminal justice system, again, is full of people, you know, barristers and magistrates and so forth, full of people who don't believe in punishment, who don't believe in consequences. And again, it is no surprise that without consequences, the same sorts of people keep offending over and over and over again. Victoria, toughest bail laws in Australia. 133693 at 9:45.
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0: It is 11 to 10. Now, we had a word on the street call about a quarter of an hour ago. It was 45 minutes ago, I should say, from Shannon, saying a building at the base of a telephone tower on Stud Road in Dandenong North was on fire. FRV have said the firefighters are at the scene. Yes, a portable building connected to the tower was alight. Firefighters attacked the fire, their words. The incident is not yet deemed under control and firefighters remain on the scene. Getting a lot of emails about inflation. Mel says, I disagree with your opinion. It is Reserve Bank policy that responds to government policy. He says, high diesel prices have contributed, but massive government spending is also important. Oh, look, I agree with that, Mel. But the problem is the government is not going to reduce its spending just because interest rates go up, because they don't care. See, for me, you know, my spending goes down when interest rates go up because I just have a finite amount of income, and I'm sure the same is true for you. But the government doesn't care. They're already $1 trillion in debt. If interest rates go up and the debt goes up, they'll just borrow more money because it doesn't hurt them personally. And that's Jim Chalmers and, you know, Anthony Albanese. And on bail, Andrea says, if a family member of mine is attacked and hurt by someone who should have been in jail, do we have legal recourse against the government? Well, no, Andrea, you don't. But you should. Kerry, hello.
14: Hi, Tom. Long-time listener. Love your show.
0: Thank you.
14: I'm just so upset about this disgusting bail law, especially about that man that stabbed the woman on the train. That's attempted murder as well. Out on bail again. I mean, it's disgusting. Why isn't he being charged with attempted murder and then deported?
0: Oh, I don't know, Kerry. I don't know where he's from. I don't know what he's been charged with. You're saying he's out on bail again this morning, is he?
14: He's out on bail again.
0: Oh, my God. Well, that just proves what I'm saying, isn't it? I mean, these ads that we get, you know, bombarded with about how we got these tough bail laws simply aren't true. Look, luckily the woman in question apparently is not badly hurt, very shaken, but not badly hurt. But, you know, Let's say he'd severed or punctured her carotid artery. You can bleed out in less than a minute from that, and there's not much that could be done about it. Now, luckily the woman is okay, but as you say, I mean, I don't know what he's been charged with, but if he's out on bail already, honestly, someone needs to put Ben Carroll in a room and play his bail law ad. We might play it again in a moment. We should put him in a room and make him listen to this for about 24 hours, no sleep, no food, no drink, just this, blaring out of the speakers.
15: Victoria has introduced tough new bail laws. These laws are aimed at reducing the risk of reoffending by making it harder to get bail if you're accused of a violent crime. There are also new offences if you break your bail conditions or commit a crime while on bail. Find out more, search Victorian Bail Laws, authorised by the Victorian Government, Melbourne.
0: Well, that's what did Tim Watson Munro call that, our criminal psychologist? He said it's propaganda. Propaganda ahead of an election. But does anybody really believe that sort of stuff? Pauline, good morning.
16: Good morning. I'm actually wondering what the conditions of bail are. Like, they say if they commit a crime, but do they have to be specific and say, if you go and stab someone in the neck, clearly not if that guy's already out on bail. Like, what are the conditions under which they can actually be jailed and kept there until their trial?
0: Pauline, unfortunately, there's no hard and fast answer because each bail condition is unique. So, for example, you know, Ben Robert Smith, the former SAS soldier who's accused of war crimes, like he, part of his bail included a $250,000 surety. Now, I would have thought that's a pretty good idea for bail, but it was applied to him and not to most others. some bail conditions will say you can only be out during daylight hours, that you must stay at a certain address, that you mustn't contact certain people. It varies from person to person. And Kerry said that the guy who allegedly stabbed the woman in the neck with a fork was out on bail. We've had a look. We think he's actually in court today, not out on bail. Not yet. Mary, hello.
17: Hi, how are you going?
0: Well, it's pretty heavy stuff this morning, Mary, but as well as can be expected, thank you.
17: No, I know. Look, the bail laws, what a laugh, absolute laugh. And their next excuse is going to be, we don't have enough room in our jails.
0: Well,
17: we've
0: opened some new prisons and apparently we don't have the staff to staff them. It's a bit like some of our hospitals. We have the hospital, but we don't have the doctors and the nurses. Look, Mary, I mean, we do have space. We could reopen old prisons. We could staff the new ones properly. I don't think that's the issue. Look, I don't understand, Mary. I mean, why don't we use the quarantine facility in Mickleham? Honestly, we've got a taxpayer-funded building that, well, it's a series of buildings that can hold apparently 500 people. Now, you know, I've said in the past, we could use that for homeless people. You know, there's several hundred homeless people in Melbourne each day in the CBD. Stick them in the quarantine facility. By definition, they won't be homeless. Or we could make it a bail centre for young offenders and put them out there. I mean, it sits there empty. Thank you, Mary. David, hello.
18: Just 3 points about the bail laws. Firstly, they should, if the Liberals are listening, if they get into power, and I hope they do, replace the magistrates that issue out these bail conditions.
0: Mm.
18: Secondly, they should make parents of people under the age of 18 criminally responsible for the actions of their children. And thirdly, they should add a surety to the minimum to bail of at least $10,000 for the first time.
0: Yeah, excellent points, David, and I agree with them. But the only problem is that magistrates are effectively appointed for life, or at least until they hit the age of 70-something. So under our current rules, you can't sack them. But again, David, maybe that's something we should change. Thank you at 5 to 10.
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24: 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I had my HQ. 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
0: 10 o'clock news with David Armstrong coming up in a moment. Just another Word in the Street update. That fire at the base of the phone tower in Dandenong North has now been deemed under control. However, the incident has also been deemed suspicious. Victoria Police are on the scene. Coming up after the news, we're going to speak to a farmer in Dingwall. He's been fined, I believe, twice for opposing the VNI West transmission line. And also, if you live in the southeastern shire of Wellington, essentially in the part of Gippsland, are you happy with the council's rubbish collections? 133-693. Come and join us.
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23: 13 degrees in Melbourne, a partly cloudy day, a top of 17. It's 10 o'clock. Good morning. I'm David Armstrong. Police investigating a suspicious car fire at Maidstone. Flames spread to a house on Dunedin Street just after 6 this morning, forcing two occupants to flee. Fortunately, they got out unharmed. Overnight arsonists torched two cars outside a Baldwin North home. That fire spreading to a house and a person inside escaped without injury. Senior Minister Ingrid Stitt maintains the Carroll government's not concerned by another damaging poll, this time showing Labor is losing support in regional Victoria. A freshwater strategy poll shows One Nation's vote has risen to 26% in the regions. The Coalition, 30%. Labor lagging well behind on 24%. But Ms. Stitt insists there is only one poll that counts.
24: There will be a lot of speculation about what will happen in the election between now and then. Our focus is on delivering the critical services that Victorians want.
23: Undercover agents from the US have breached Australian Defence Force bases during security tests linked to the AUKUS submarine deal. The US Department of War agents entered restricted areas unchallenged and photographed security-controlled sites. Defence says it's now working to address the issue. The Victorian public sector has implemented more than 80% of the recommendations made by IBAC. A special report tabled by the Anti-Corruption Watchdog analysed the 260 recommendations it's made between 2014 and 2025, following investigations and work relating to public sector agencies, government departments, parliament and local councils. The Commissioner found IBAC made an average of 4 recommendations for each investigation into Victoria's public sector, which has led to significant reform. Melbourne's been crowned the world's friendliest city. We've been applauded as happy people who connect with visitors and enjoy a work-life balance. Melbourne won the Gong and the prestigious Condé Nast Traveller 2026 Reader's Choice Awards, which highlighted Melbourne's European feel, its architecture, its bars and laneways. CEO at Visit Victoria, Brendan McClemon, says Melburnians are proud of our city and it shows.
25: First place to start would be in our service industries, in our hotels and our restaurants, because they're constantly and consistently delivering excellent service to people who are visiting our city. It's an outstanding feature of what we're able to do. And I think if you just think back maybe a couple of weeks ago when the NFL was in town, the way the city was able to embrace that particular event.
23: The Australian Information Commissioner is investigating the privacy practices of the maker of software used in Anko smart glasses sold at Kmart. The OAIC says it has no assurance the company behind the software is protecting the personal data of Australians. In finance, at the open, the All Ordinaries up 3. The ASX 200 is up 1 point. Our dollar, $69.86 US. Updating sport, Novak Djokovic says his 102nd career singles title at the China Open is proof he can still trouble the top ranks of tennis. The Serbian emerged victorious after Alex de Minaur retired injured in the second set following a tiebreak in the first. Djokovic says the result comes at just the right time.
5: As a confidence booster, as a proof that I can still play on the highest level and, you know, winning against three top 10 players in a matter of 3 days back-to-back is a great achievement.
23: Gold Coast weighing up if it will accept compensation or will match Hawthorn's free agency offer for Ben King. The Suns have 3 days to match or accept the likely pick 7 in this year's draft. And Nick Mattinson could play his first test in nearly a decade, with Cameron Green ruled out of the first test against South Africa. That's the latest news and sport.
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7: A sunny day today, Mildura and Wentworth heading for 23, Robinvale 22. The three-day forecast for Sunraysia tomorrow, sunny 29, Friday late shower or 2, 32, and Saturday partly cloudy 24.
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0: I can't understand why not.
1: Yeah, it would make a lot of sense. All right, thank you, Helen. Yeah, you could, I mean, you can say to the, let's say you've got a 15-year-old who commits crimes, we disturbingly have a lot of them, and you go to their parents and say, righto, well, we're not going to charge you with the crimes, but you are now putting up a $10,000 surety. So if your son, let's assume it's a boy, 15-year-old, goes back to the Western Suburbs shopping centre and attacks people with a machete, as he did last weekend, you owe us $10,000. And if you're on the dole or some other form of government payment, well, we just garnish it until we've got 10 grand. I mean, to me, it's a win-win. As you say, Helen, it would pay down the debt and it might reduce the crime level. Jude, hello.
2: Hey, Tom, how you doing?
1: Good, Jude.
2: That's good. Yeah, I'm a resident of the Wellington Shire and I've got a couple of properties, one of which is an Airbnb down along the 90 Mile Beach.
1: Yeah.
2: We can have up to 8 guests, which we did last week for 5 days. And just that 1 week alone, there was so much excess rubbish. The guests did the right thing and asked me where a council bin was. There are no council bins at Golden Beach other than the one that's out the front of the general store, which is for their customers. So there's no bin collection from the council for general waste near the public toilets or anything like that.
1: So with your Airbnb, you could have up to 8 guests as you did. They completely fill up the bin in just a few days, then they leave, and then you maybe have some more guests arriving the following weekend, and there's no bin space for them.
2: Exactly. And as you always say, Tom, unintended consequences. Yeah. They're saying they're doing this to help the environment. The unintended consequences is that people will dump rubbish, or locals know, and I'm not saying this is the case, but if locals know which houses are holiday homes that hardly get used, they may use their bin, but not maybe put it out for collection and you could sit there for months just rotting rubbish.
1: Yeah, I know. Yes, and it is the law of unintended consequences. Look, I can tell you, with councils, it's not about trying to save the environment. It's all about trying to save money. But rubbish collection is a basic, if not the basic, function of councils. You get that right. You collect rubbish on a weekly basis. And if you have money left over, you can protest about Gaza or save the whales or do whatever. But collect the rubbish at 14 to 11.
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0: It is 11 to 11. 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It is currently 14 degrees. Our forecast top is 17. We're going to cross to this pro-Palestine vigil, which we believe is taking place on the steps of Parliament House on Spring Street in a moment. Today is, of course, October the 7th. It's the three-year anniversary of the barbaric attack by Hamas on Israeli civilians. 1,250 people roughly killed, 250 taken hostage, women kidnapped and subjected to sexual violence. It was awful. And to be having a pro-Palestine, pro-Hamas vigil on a day like today, I think is simply, it's in appalling taste. On rubbish, Dan says the same thing has happened in Baulbaw Shire in West Gippsland. We petitioned the council saying, could we go back to weekly collection of rubbish? The council at its September meeting voted it down due to cost. Yeah. Now, 3RW journalist Alex Riddell is at the vigil, or is it a protest, on the steps of Parliament House. Alex, good morning.
1: Good morning, Tom.
0: How many people are there, would you say?
1: Well, there's, I think there'd probably be about 30 people at the moment, but unfortunately, I haven't been able to talk to anyone because I went up to a lady here who was organising the protest and would speak to the media as well, and she asked where I was from, and I said 3AW, and she said, we're not doing 3AW. So
0: yes. We got the same response when we tried to interview them yesterday. They immediately said, no, we don't talk to you guys. They don't like the hard questions, Alex. So is it a vigil or is it a protest? What are they doing?
1: Well, there's just a lot of people that's currently, as we speak, they've got poppies, and they're putting poppies in the grass of the State Library. They're representing the Palestinians who've lost their lives. They're also, so I think it's kind of a protest and a vigil. So I think once they've done their speeches and everything and that, so I think that will be a sit-in vigil, but it's more kind of just a kind of everyone standing around at the moment.
0: Are there any, like kafirs being worn, those black and white scarves they wear?
1: There are. There's quite a few, and there's... Yeah, a lot of, writing on the walls of the State Library. There's Free Palestine, Ban Bombs. There's also a car. So it's a replica of a car, and it's got kind of holes in the car. So those are the bullets that Palestinians were shot in. So there's a car outside as well. And, so there's a lot of flags, as I said. And, music at the moment, but I think the speeches will start soon.
0: Is there any mention of the Israeli deaths that occurred on October 7, 3 years ago?
1: No. So all pro-Palestine activists, and I did try and talk to people about, why they're here and why they didn't, listen to politicians on both sides asking for it to be called off. But they wouldn't talk to me, so I'm not sure.
0: All right, we just have to remain a passive observer. Thank you, Alex. Alex Riddell there from our newsroom. God, it's a pity when people say, no, we don't want to talk to you. It's the problem that a lot of these protesters have. They will not engage with someone who doesn't share their point of view. They think we are right, and if we encounter someone who tells us that we're not right, we simply just refuse to talk to them, which is pathetic. It proves that they don't really believe in what they're saying because they're not prepared to defend it. Anyway, it's tasteless. It's awful. Look, October the 7th is a date that has deadly meaning for Israelis. Can you imagine, Muslims gathering, I'm trying to think here, but, on the first anniversary of the Bondi massacre, when two Islamic men gunned down 15 people, almost all of which were Jews. Can you imagine a sort of pro-Palestine protest at Bondi Beach on that date? I mean, that would be equally tasteless. Won't stop them doing it. Dom, good morning.
2: Could you just imagine if you had a fella, Charlie Pazinia, running like a police chief with the new government or a police minister? It'd fix the crime up pretty quick. And,
0: yes.
2: If One Nation or the Libs got together, had Charlie in there, job done.
0: Yes, he's pretty tough on what needs to be done. He speaks with us regularly here on 3AW on different programs, including this one. But yes, and again, look, if we do have a change of government, I say if because it's not guaranteed yet. There's we'll talk more about the election as we get closer to the date, obviously, which is late November. But we don't quite know what's going to happen with the One Nation preferences. Let's say the One Nation vote is close to a quarter, which is what the polls say it will be, between 24% and 26%. historically 30% of One Nation preferences have actually gone to Labor. Now, that to me doesn't make much sense, but it has happened in the past. Now, the One Nation vote is a lot bigger now, so it may end up helping Ben Carroll to a point. Stuart, good morning.
3: Morning. Something that could still save a lot of people a lot of money is LPG. I've got cars on LPG. You can still get LPG conversions. It's only about 92 cents a litre where I live.
0: Yeah.
3: And you can still, like, as I said, you can still get conversions in Victoria because it comes as a byproduct.
0: Yeah, sorry, your phone's cutting out. But look, yes, we've had a few calls about LPG. The problem is it tended to suit Australian-made cars, which had big, talky, lazy engines like Holdens and Holden Commodores and Ford Falcons. And sadly, we don't make those anymore. And here's another issue. Every time a service station gets renovated or sort of, you know, brought up to modern standards now, they tend to get rid of the LPG tank. There just isn't the demand for it. Stuart, thank you at 5 to 11.
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12: 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Aside from achieving a fabulous price, they proved to be sensational. 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Without hesitation, we would recommend them for their professionalism and integrity. Mildura Property Advisors. MilduraProperty.com.
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0: It is almost 11 o'clock. News in a moment with David Armstrong. After the news, I want to go back to yet another issue we've brought up before, but the argument keeps changing. The excise on cigarettes. Now, A lot of people agree now that we really need to cut the excise if we're going to combat illegal tobacco. However, several health bodies have written to the federal government saying, don't do it, it will be terrible, more people will smoke. We'll speak to the CEO of the Public Health Association of Australia straight after the news. 133693 mornings at 3aw.com.au. Come and join us, anything you like.
10: 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National news now.
13: 14 degrees in Melbourne. A partly cloudy day, a top of 17. 11 o'clock. Good morning. I'm David Armstrong. A sit-in vigil is being held outside the State Library by pro-Palestine groups to mark the third anniversary of October 7. It's the deadliest day for Jewish people since the Holocaust. Alex Riddell is there.
14: Around 30 pro-Palestine activists are here at the State Library. There are a number of Free Palestine flags planted in the grass, as well as signs on the steps that read, "We shall remain, we shall rebuild." The activists are currently placing poppies in the grass at the front of the State Library, representing the Palestinian lives lost. It comes after Jewish leaders and both sides of politics called for the group to cancel the protest vigil. The vigil will continue until 5 p.m. this evening. Alex Riddell at the State Library.
13: Opposition leader Jess Wilson's made a $95 million pledge for the Goulburn Valley Cancer Centre. The coalition is promising to build stage two of the Health Integrated Cancer Centre if they win government. Ms Wilson says currently cancer and wellbeing services are split across two locations at the hospital, or patients needing radiotherapy are forced to travel off-site for treatment.
15: A cancer diagnosis is hard enough, let alone having to split treatment over multiple spaces, or to even have to travel further afield, whether to Melbourne or to other places.
13: Police are hunting arsonists who firebombed two cars at Baldwin North early this morning. The fire spread to a residence on Greythorn Road. The person's home managed to escape uninjured. This neighbour, who heard the explosion, left questioning her safety.
16: I just think it's horrible that, you know, this kind of stuff happens. You hear about it all the time, but it shouldn't be happening. There's just too much. When you see things happening at your doorstep, you know, around the corner, you just seem to question what's going on in this world?
13: The Australian Information Watchdog has launched an investigation into the makers of an app used by smart glasses. The Privacy Commissioner's warning the maker of Hey Cyan did not respond to questions about who could access the recorded information and where it was being stored. Commissioner Carly Kine says the software is used by Anko smart glasses and other cheap products sold online.
17: The profile on the App Store says they've been downloaded more than 500,000 times and they're available in 50 different countries, so it's a considerable market presence, this app, and including in products that are on Australian shelves.
13: Well, the King has offered an olive branch to his estranged son, Harry, agreeing to meet with him. There are reports a date has been set aside in the King's diary, likely before Christmas, for a sit-down with his son and Meghan Markle. And it comes despite fears whatever is discussed will be weaponised by the Wantaway Royals. In finance, the All Ordinaries is down 8 points. The ASX 200 is 6 points lower. The dollar, 69.86 US. Updating sport, and Zach Merritt spoken about the moment he learned that Essendon and Hawthorn had come to a deal for a trade by a phone call from President Andrew Welsh.
18: Clock Monday when Welshie called me, I was in the local gym, headphones on, mid-exercise, and my phone rang, and it was obviously his name, so I knew that was going to be, you know, really good news, or it was going to be news on a different front, but he spoke really positively and thanked me so much for my time and contribution to the footy club.
13: Collingwood's appointed Adelaide great Ben Hart as an assistant coach, part of a rejig to Craig McRae's coaching panel for next year. Running Bathurst 1000 champ Matt Payne says he's looking at Mount Panorama differently this year after claiming his first win. He navigated torrential rain last year to lift the Peter Brock Trophy.
19: It changes how you see this race, I think.